from that. All right. We're going to get into here. Where were we last time we left off? I know exactly where we were. All right. Come on. There we go. We were here. So we're going to start off today's show with One Piece at a Time by Johnny Cash. Let's get into it.

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Our next song is Red Solo Cup by Toby Keith.

0: and yellow, but only you, red, will do for this fella, cause you are the Abbott into my Costello, and you are the fruit to my loom. Red Solo Cup, you're more than just plastic. 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And believe me that I'm not the least bit sarcastic when I look at you and say, Red Solo Cup, you're not just a cup.
1: No.
0: You're my friend.
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0: Yeah.
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0: Thank you for being my friend.

That was You're Gonna Play in Texas by the band Alabama. Up next we have Made in America by Toby Keith. Teddy Keith, whatever his name is.

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He gave Gene a drink that he brought from Tennessee, and the pirate said he'd ever try the British in the sea. The French said, Andrew, you'd better run, for Pakenham's a-coming with a

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They stepped so high and they made their bugles ring, Mother stood beside her cotton bales, didn't say a thing. Old Hickory said we'd take them by surprise if we didn't fire a musket, then we looked them in the eyes. We held our fire till we see their faces well, then we opened up our squirrel guns and really gave them hell. We fired our guns and the British kept a-coming, but they wouldn't

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He said the dying words of the Colonel Packenham was, "You better quit your fooling."

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Cord Loud? 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
1: That was River Song by Poor Man's Poison. Up next we have I've Been Everywhere by Johnny Cash.
2: I was toting my pack along the dusty Winnemucca Road, when along came a semi with a high-end canvas-covered load. If you're going to Winnemucca Mac with me, you can ride. 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

Ellensburg, Gravelburg, Colorado, Ellensburg, Rexburg, Vicksburg, El Dorado, Laramore, Atmore, Havistall, Chattanooga, Chasta, Nebraska, Alaska, Opelika, Baraboo, Waterloo, Kalamazoo, Kansas City, Sioux City, Cedar City, Dodge City,

0: That was I've Been Everywhere by Johnny Cash. We got Big Bad John by Jimmy Dean coming up next. If it will play. Big there we John. Go. Big
1: John. Every morning at the mine you could see him arrive. He stood 6 foot six and weighed 245, kind of broad at the shoulder and narrow at the hip. And everybody knew you

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He didn't say much, he kind of quiet and shy. And if you spoke at all, you just said hi to Big John. Somebody said he came from New Orleans, where he got in a fight over a Cajun queen, and a crashing blow from a huge right hand sent a Louisiana fella to the promised land, Big John.

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Through the dust and the smoke of this man-made hell walked a giant of a man that the miners knew well, grabbed a sagging timber and gave out with a groan, and like a giant oak tree just stood there alone, Big John.

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And 20 men scrambled from a would-be grave. Now there's only one left down there to save Big John. With Jackson timbers they started back down. Then came that rumble way down in the ground. And as smoke and gas belched out of that mine, everybody knew it was the end of the line for Big John.

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These few words are written on that stand. At the bottom of this mine lies a big, big man. Big John.

That was Big Bad John by Jimmy Dean. Up next, we have the Battle of New Orleans by Jimmy Horton.

That was El Paso. Up next, we have... No, don't start yet. We have... I said don't start yet. All right. Up next, we have... The One on the Right is On the Left by Johnny Cash.

0: you plan to start a folk group, don't go mixing politics with the folk songs of our land. Just work on harmony and diction, play your banjo well, and if you have political conviction, keep them to yourself. Now the one on the left works in a bank, and the one in the middle drives a truck. The one on the right's an all-night DJ, and the guy in the rear got drafted.
1: That was The One on the Right is on the Left by Johnny Cash. Our next song is My Stomping Ground.
2: I've been all across this country, from the East Coast to the West, and I've been asked about 1,000 times what places I like best. While I've had to base my answers on the friendly people I have found, and if you're inclined to take the time, this is where you'll find my stomping ground.

0: That was my stomping grounds. Now we got some PSAs that I'm gonna play for y'all.
1: Alert. Internal seismic activity detected. Diagnosis. You're hungry again, aren't you?
2: 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I need to finish this paper.
1: Assessment. 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
3: So much of our lives now rely on the internet, whether it's for work, school, or communication. But let me ask you this. If your personal pictures went public tomorrow... So much of our lives now rely on the internet, whether it's for work, school, or communication. But let me ask you this. If your personal pictures went public tomorrow, would you be ready? Despite being as big of a threat as it is, digital security is something we have a tendency to overlook. From 2019 to 2023, there has been an estimated 3.79 million complaints of cyber attacks and $37.4 billion reported stolen, according to the FBI's Internet Crime Complaint Center. To prevent yourself from getting hacked, keep all of your devices up to date, consider enabling two-factor authentication, create long passwords, avoid phishing and pop-ups, and consider getting a VPN or antivirus software. 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Your phone knows everything about you, and so can they.
0: All right, now that we're back from those PSAs. Oh boy, how do I say this name? Hold on. I'm gonna call someone from the news booth over here real quick. Yeah. For, their opinion on how to say this name. How would you say the name of that song?
4: This one?
0: Yeah, the one my cursor's over.
4: Oh god, okay, that's tough. No, cause, okay, so there's... Tucumcari, maybe?
0: It's gotta be
4: a Tucumcari, or...
0: Here's, potentially, Tucumcari by Goodnight Texas.

0: All right, that was Tucumcari. Up next, we have Appalachian Woman.
1: One, two, three, four.

0: That was Old St. John. Up next, we have $5 Bill.
1: Wrote my new song on a $5 bill, but I won't be able to sing it until I get hot on the trail for to pick up the

0: Fuck that. That was $5 Bill. Up next we have Classified.
1: I was thumbing through the want ads in the Shelby County Tribune when this classified advertisement caught my eye. It said take immediate delivery on this 57 Chevrolet half-ton pickup truck. We'll sell or swap for a hide a bed and $35. Call 140-RING-2 and ask for Bob. Well, I called Bob up on the telephone. He says, hello, this is Bob speaking. I says, is this here the Bob got the pickup truck for sale? He says, yeah. I says, where are you? He says, 14 East on County 12. Turn right on the one-lane gravel road. You can park in the yard. Beware of the dog. Wipe your feet off, knock three times, and bring your billfold. Well, I tooled on East on County 12, turned right on the one-lane gravel road, and I parked in the yard, and a German Shepherd come out and grabbed onto my leg. Then I knocked three times and wiped my feet. The dog let go, and the screen door opened, and Bob come out and says, what do you want? Says, come see your truck.

0: use a little oil, but outside of that, she's cherry. I says, what'll it take? Says, what do you got? It says, $28.15. Says, you got a deal signed here. I'll go get the title and the can full of gas. I put a nail in the slot and fired her up. She coughed, belched up a bunch of smoke, and I backed right through the hog pen into the yard. Well, Frank jumped in, bit my leg, and I beat him off the crowbar. He jumped on out, and the door fell off, and the left front tire went flat. I jacked it up and patched the tube, and Frank tore a piece of my shirt off. And then Bob come out and called him off, says, you better get on out of here. I went left on the one-lane gravel road, went 14 west and county 12, took two full quarts of 40-weight oil, just get her to the Conoco station. And I pulled up to the regular pump, and then Harold Sykes and his kid come out, and says, I'd seen better stuff at the junkyard, and where'd you ever get that truck? I said, that's a long story, Harold. I was thumbing through the want ads in the Shelby County Tribune when this classified advertisement caught my eye. It said take immediate delivery on this 57 Chevrolet half-ton pickup truck. We'll sell or swap for a hide-a-bed $35. Call 1-4-0-RING-2 and ask for Bob. Well, I call Bob up on the telephone.
1: That was Classified. Up next, we have Stroker's Theme.

Stroker Ace was born to race. He had a mean streak 2 feet wide. A son of a gun with a taste for fun and more than his share of pride. Take a dirt road curve with a devil's nerve, make a car dance across the mud. And haul and shine was his regular line till the track got in his blood. He was a real hot shot and he bragged a lot, but man, that fool could drive. Cause he loved the feel of the steering wheel and the girls with the bedroom eyes. And in a racing tide or a barroom fight, old Stroker stole the show. A backstretch blazer, a real hellraiser, and a racetrack Romeo.

don't it stroke her, cause a bandit's on your tail. It's a downright joy for a country boy when he hears them engines moan. But you gotta hang tough, and it gets real rough when you're out there on your own. Cause they'll push you around, they'll knock you down, they'll shove you up against the wall. And you always know when the engine blows that a man can't win them all. You could push that car just a little too far any Sunday afternoon. And if you'd break your neck, some damn fool wreck, they'd forget about you soon. But old Stroker Ace was born to race, and it's worth all the trying. Just to drink champagne in the victory lane and to hear that concrete whine.

0: That was Stroker Theme. Up next, we have Wolf Creek Pass.
1: Me and Earl was hauling chickens on the flatbed out of Wiggins, and we'd spent all night on the uphill side of 37 miles of hell called Wolf Creek Pass, which is up on the Great Divide. And we was sitting there sucking toothpicks and drinking knee-highs and onion soup mix, and I says, Earl, let's mail a card to Mother and then send them chickens on down the other side. Yeah, let's give them a ride.
2: Wolf Creek Pass, way up on the Great Divide, trucking on down the other side.
1: Well, Earl put down his bottle, mashed his foot down on the throttle, and then a couple of boobs with 1,000 cubes and a 1948 Peterbilt screamed alive. We woke up the chickens. We roared up off of that shoulder, spraying pine cones, rocks, and boulders, and put 400 head of them Rhode Island Reds and a couple of burnt-out roosters on

Well, we commenced trucking, and them hens commenced a clucking. And Earl took out a match and scratched his pants and lit up the unused half of a dollar cigar and took a puff. Says, "My, ain't this pretty up here?" I says, "Earl, this hill can spill us. You better slow down, you gon' kill us. Just make one mistake and it's the pearly gates for them 85 crates of USDA-approved cluckers. You want to hit second?" Well, Earl grabbed on the shifter and he stabbed her into fifth gear, and then the chromium-plated, fully illuminated, genuine accessory shift knob come right off in his hand. I says, "You want to screw that thing back on, Earl?" He was trying to thread it on there when the fire fell off of his cigar and dropped on down, sort of rolled around, and then lit in the cuff of Earl's pants and burned a hole in his sock. Yeah, sort of set him right on fire. I looked on out of the window and I started counting phone poles, going by at the rate of 4 to the 7th power. Well, I put 2 and 2 together and added 12 and carried 5. I'm up with 22,000 telephone poles an hour. I looked at Earl and his eyes was wide, his lip was curled and his leg was fried, and his hand was froze to the wheel like a tongue to a sled in the middle of a blizzard. I says, "Earl, I'm not the type to complain, but the time has come for me to explain that if you don't apply some brake real soon, they're going to have to pick us up with a stick and a spoon." Well, Earl reared back, cocked his leg, stepped down as hard as he could on the brake, and the pedal went clear to the floor and stayed right there on the floor. And it says it's sort of like stepping on a plum. Well, from there on down, it just wasn't real pretty. It was Hairpin County and Switchback City. One of them looked like a can full of worms. Another one looked like malaria germs. Right in the middle of the whole damn show was a real nice tunnel, now wouldn't you know. The sign says clearance to the 12-foot line, but the chickens was stacked to 13-9. Well, we shot that tunnel at 110 like gas through a funnel and eggs through a hen. We took that top row of chickens off slicker and the scum off a Louisiana swamp. Went down and around and around and down. We run out of ground at the edge of town, bashed into the side of the feed store, downtown Pagosa Springs.

Entwined, reluctant, I retire and take my leave. Today I ride with special forces on those wily Afghan horses.

That was Horse Soldier, which I just realized I forgot to put down. But that was Horse Soldier. Up next, we have Amos Moses.

0: That was If Heaven Ain't a Lot Like Dixie. Unfortunately, my head is getting extremely bad and I can't continue the show. This has been the Redneck Radio Show with DJ Z Renz. You are listening to WLMC Putney, Keene, Brattleboro. I'm signing off.
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2: I just opened TikTok for a second. Suddenly, it's an hour later?
1: In an article by Surfshark where they conducted a survey of over 7,000 people, 73% said TikTok is addictive, and 77% said it had a neutral or negative impact on their lives.
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2: Hello. Hi, this is WLMC Putney Keene Brattleboro. I am your host, Jack Braxton, and welcome to Terrapin Station. I am sorry that I'm a few minutes late, technical difficulties, but it's been solved. Anyways, welcome back. Today we are going to start off listening to, we are going to start off listening to Tazewell by C418. I'm thinking the way that I'm going to run this evening tonight is I'm going to give a fun fact between each song, and then we're just going to listen to some classics. I'm thinking we're going in alphabetical order. We're going to start back up at A. In a bit. I just want to hear some Minecraft music. But I'm thinking we're just going to go through some classic songs, songs that everybody knows from all the eras, from maybe the 80s, 90s, up until now, whatever I kind of just see that we have over here at the station. Anyways, as I said earlier, C418's Tazewell.

That was Tazwell by C418. Next up, I think we're going to move back into the 1980s, listening to Dancing Queen by ABBA.

All right, that was Back in Black by AC/DC. Fun fact, so back in the 80s or 90s, whenever AC/DC was popular, many people thought AC/DC meant Antichrist Devil Child. And in an interview, I forget exactly which one of the AC/DC members it was, actually gave the reason why the band is called AC/DC. It turns out it's because, I believe he was using some sort of kitchen machinery or whatever, like blender, and he had, on the back of the blender it said, AC/DC, alternating current and direct current. And he thought, hey, that's a cool name. May as well name my band after that. And there you go. Anyways, next up is another very famous song by Aerosmith called Dream On.

And that was QKTHR by Aphex Twin. I personally really enjoy that song, along with a few other of the, couple other of their songs. Kind of hard to say on the spot. Anyways, next up is going to be Pompeii by Bastille.

And that was Pompeii by Bastille. Fun fact, so when Pompeii was covered by ash in the eruption of 79 AD in Vesuvius, the city was still known about for a couple decades at least, but nobody knew exactly where it was because it was covered by ash. Now, I might be wrong about this, but what I believe to be true is that an Italian farmer in, I believe, the 18th century or 1800s, ended up falling through a roof, a Pompeian roof, while plowing his fields and discovered, I guess, Pompeii. And after that, they started excavating the area and pretty, you know, found the city, I guess. Anyways, next up is Yellow Submarine by You Love 'Em, well, You Know 'Em and You Love 'Em, The Beatles.

Alright, that was Yellow Submarine by the Beatles. Next up is Movin' Out by Billy Joel.

That was I'm moving. Well, that was "Moving Out" by Billy Joel. Great song. You know, it's funny. I never listen to enough Billy Joel. I just listen to whatever I listen to. But Billy Joel's good. I have a good friend of mine whose dad allegedly, His dad lived like across the street from Billy Joel, which is like crazy if true. But anyways. So that was "Moving Out" by Billy Joel. Next song is going to be "Paranoid" by Black Sabbath.

that was Paranoid by Black Sabbath. Next up is Mr. Tambourine Man by Bob Dylan.

That was Mr. Tambourine Man by Bob Dylan. Fun fact that I learned a few days ago about, well, not about Bob Dylan, but just to put him into perspective about how young he was when he got famous. If anyone knows the famous Beatles album of, what is it? Sgt. Pepper, that one has a cutout of Bob Dylan's face. Now, if you were to make that album cover today, let's just say, and Bob Dylan was the same age he was then than he was today, then he would have been born in the year 2000, meaning he was 26 at the time, which is kind of incredible to think that someone that young was able to get that popular so quick, and in a time like that, back then, where he was on a Beatles album. Nevertheless, Sgt. Pepper is one of the most famous albums, from the Beatles. Anyways, next up is Vertus Quo by Daft Punk.

That was Virtus Quo by Daft Punk. I'd like to say a fun fact real quick while we're on this song. Happy birthday to Augustus Caesar, the first Roman emperor, born in 63 BC. Sadly, he did pass away almost 2 millennia ago. Rest in peace. But today would have been his, quick math here, 2089th birthday? Or something like that. I don't know, it's weird. Also, happy birthday to Geoffrey II, Duke of Brittany, born 1158 AD. Koblani Khan, the Mongol Emperor, and born in 1215. Bagrat III of Emiriti, King of Emiriti, born in 1495. Francisco Barini, a Catholic cardinal born in 1597, and Eleanor Gonzaga, an Italian wife of Ferdinand II, Holy Roman Emperor, born in 1598. Anyways, having visitors is a fun time for the semester, especially when families come to visit. That's right, Family Weekend is here. A fun time on campus with a lot of activities, amazing fun times, and outstanding music to pump things up. Family Weekend is lasting from this Friday all the way up to Sunday with some fun times and amazing music from WLMC Radio. Hope to have a fun time and have a super day. Just a reminder, Family Weekend is coming up. It will be from this Friday until, just like it said, I believe this Sunday. WLMC is hosting an event on s Saturday, September 26th. We will be in front of Alumni Hall. I believe alum. Hold on, where is it? We will be in front of the ga the quad. Just having fun. So please, if you're a listener of WLMC or like the podcast, or I mean not podcast, my apologies, radio station, please stop by. We would love to hear what you have to say, and we'd love to say hi. Anyways, it is currently 11:01 p.m. on September 23rd, 2026. It is currently 43 degrees outside. It is a beautiful September evening. It's getting to the point now where the days are starting to get a little colder and the nights are definitely getting cold. So I definitely know that it's no longer summer. It's definitely fall, which is disappointing because, the summer never feels like it is, goes for as long as you want it to be. It always cuts short. Anyways, back with our regularly scheduled program, excuse me, with Claire de Lune.

That was Clair de Lune by Debussy. Funny enough, so that recording, I know it sounded a little old, was made in 1961. Thank you, computer, for telling me. And what's funny is Clair de Lune, I believe, was written early 1900s, I think like 1904 or something. I believe there is a recording of Debussy playing the song, although I couldn't find it in the time of this song playing. However, fun fact, the first recording of a human voice is of a French man. I forget his name, it escapes me at the time. Anyways, he, the inventor of the phonautograph, was singing a version of Clair de Lune called Au Clair de Lune. Sorry, I don't speak French. And his recording was made in 1858, 2 years before Lincoln was elected president. So a little bit of fun trivia. Next up is Hotel California by the Eagles.

That was Hotel California by the Eagles. Next up is The Chain by Fleetwood Mac.

That was The Chain by Fleetwood Mac. Next up is Blame It on Me by George Ezra.

That was Blame It On Me by George Ezra. Next up is It's Time by Imagine Dragons. Imagine Dragons? I'd rather not.

All right, that was It's Time by Imagine Dragons. Fun fact, that song came out in 2012, which makes me feel old, which means I'm real. Well, I don't know. I don't know what it makes me feel, but it's definitely from. I don't know. Anyways, next up is Summertime Sadness by Lana Del Rey.

That was Summertime Sadness by Lana Del Rey. Next up is Can't Hold Us by Macklemore and Ryan Lewis.

That was The Ceiling, Can't Hold Us by Macklemore and Ryan Lewis. You know, it's interesting. That song came out in 2011, which was, according to my calculations, 15 years ago. And it's crazy how good, maybe that's just my opinion, how good that song still holds up after 15 years. Which is, you know, saying that out loud, kind of makes me feel like, ooh. Dang, I'm old. If, 15 years ago was 2011, that just, oof. Anyways, next song will be She Will Be Loved by Maroon 5.

The harvest left no food for you to eat. You cannibal, you meat eater, you see. But I have seen the same, I know the shame in your defeat.

That was Secrets by One Republic. All right, it is 11:51. We have 9 more minutes left on air. I have 9 more minutes left on air. Sadly, I wish I could kill longer. Next up is Satisfaction by Rolling Stones, The.

I can't get no satisfaction, and I'm, I don't know, I was going to quote a movie, but I think I quoted it wrong. I'm not as satisfied, I don't know. Anyways, next up, and I think this might be our final song of the evening, is Hey Soul Sister by Train.

All right. It is currently 11:59, 52 seconds, and it is for Wednesday, September 23rd, 2026. I want to thank all of my listeners for tuning in this week to listening to Terrapin Station. I hope you had fun listening to many, I hope, good songs. They are the songs that I like and prefer to listen to. But next up, we have Automation for, I believe, the next 8 hours, if anyone's listening at that point. Anyways, thank you again for listening. This has been Jack Braxton on Terrapin Station. I will be back on the air on Friday from 8 to 10 p.m. with Aaron, Jester, if they're feeling better, and Zach. With Aaron on the air. Again, that will be on Friday at, I believe, 8 p.m. But Terrapin Station will be back next week on Wednesday, 10 to 12. Hopefully, I will have some Grateful Dead records to play. That's the whole point of the station. But until then, thank you again so much for listening. This has been your host, Jack Braxton, and good night.

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0: Thank you. You hear those sounds? Those are the sounds of some of the wildlife that is all around us. But you better be careful. Although a lot of animals may be friend-shaped, they are not friends and can seriously harm you. According to the NIH, approximately 2 to 5 million people are attacked by animals. Here are some of the ways you can make sure to stay safe. 1. Don't leave any trash outside of the designated receptacles, and make sure all of your trash goes in. 2. Make sure when you're walking alone at night that you're making a little bit of noise. This helps ward off animals in general. 3. If you see an animal ahead on your path, find another way around, that way you are not running into the animal. And most importantly, 4. If you do encounter an animal, don't make any sudden threatening movements and walk slowly back towards safety before immediately calling campus safety at 802-387-6899. Remember, a fed animal is a dead animal, and this was their home first. Make sure to respect them.
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1: I just opened TikTok for a second. 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
0: In an article by Surfshark where they conducted a survey of over 7,000 people, 73% said TikTok is addictive, and 77% said it had a neutral or negative impact on their lives.
2: I thought I was the only one feeling alone, but I'm surrounded by people online.
0: Industrial Psychiatry Journal reports that social media addiction correlates with increased loneliness, and people confirmed as addicted often show higher levels of depression and poor mental well-being. We're not saying log off forever, but maybe take a moment, step back, reconnect with yourselves. Because real connections don't need a signal. This message is brought to you by those who care about your mind offline.
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1: Alert. Internal seismic activity detected. Diagnosis. You're hungry again, aren't you?
2: 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I need to finish this paper.
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0: You hear those sounds? Those are the sounds of some of the wildlife that is all around us. But you better be careful. Although a lot of animals may be friend-shaped, they are not friends and can seriously harm you. According to the NIH, approximately 2 to 5 million people are attacked by animals. Here are some of the ways you can make sure to stay safe. 1. Don't leave any trash outside of the designated receptacles, and make sure all of your trash goes in. 2. Make sure when you're walking alone at night that you're making a little bit of noise. This helps ward off animals in general. 3. If you see an animal ahead on your path, find another way around, that way you are not running into the animal. And most importantly, 4. If you do encounter an animal, don't make any sudden threatening movements and walk slowly back towards safety before immediately calling campus safety at 802-387-6899. Remember, a fed animal is a dead animal, and this was their home first. Make sure to respect them.
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1: I just opened TikTok for a second. 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
0: In an article by Surfshark where they conducted a survey of over 7,000 people, 73% said TikTok is addictive, and 77% said it had a neutral or negative impact on their lives.
2: I thought I was the only one feeling alone, but I'm surrounded by people online.
0: Industrial Psychiatry Journal reports that social media addiction correlates with increased loneliness, and people confirmed as addicted often show higher levels of depression and poor mental well-being. We're not saying log off forever, but maybe take a moment, step back, reconnect with yourselves. Because real connections don't need a signal. 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

0: Alert. 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You're hungry again, aren't you?
1: I don't need to eat. I need to finish this paper.
0: Assessment. Incorrect. Presently, you require both nutrition and a thesis statement that isn't held together by wishful thinking and caffeine. Prioritize sustenance.
1: Ugh, fine. Is the dining hall serving mac and cheese today?
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1: I just opened TikTok for a second. Suddenly, it's an hour later?
0: In an article by Surfshark where they conducted a survey of over 7,000 people, 73% said TikTok is addictive, and 77% said it had a neutral or negative impact on their lives.
2: I thought I was the only one feeling alone, but I'm surrounded by people online.
0: Industrial Psychiatry Journal reports that social media addiction correlates with increased loneliness, and people confirmed as addicted often show higher levels of depression and poor mental well-being. We're not saying log off forever, but maybe. Take a moment, step back, reconnect with yourselves. Because real connections don't need a signal. This message is brought to you by those who care about your mind offline.
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0: You hear those sounds? Those are the sounds of some of the wildlife that is all around us. But you better be careful. Although a lot of animals may be friend-shaped, they are not friends and can seriously harm you. According to the NIH, approximately 2 to 5 million people are attacked by animals. Here are some of the ways you can make sure to stay safe. 1. Don't leave any trash outside of the designated receptacles, and make sure all of your trash goes in. 2. Make sure when you're walking alone at night that you're making a little bit of noise. This helps ward off animals in general. 3. If you see an animal ahead on your path, find another way around, that way you are not running into the animal. And most importantly, 4. If you do encounter an animal, don't make any sudden threatening movements and walk slowly back towards safety before immediately calling campus safety at 802-387-6899. Remember, a fed animal is a dead animal, and this was their home first. Make sure to respect them.
1: In most places, neurodiverse voices are talked over.
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1: So I think you've got something wrong with you. Something's not right with me, too. It's not right with me.

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0: You hear those sounds? Those are the sounds of some of the wildlife that is all around us. But you better be careful. Although a lot of animals may be friend-shaped, they are not friends and can seriously harm you. According to the NIH, approximately 2 to 5 million people are attacked by animals. Here are some of the ways you can make sure to stay safe. 1. Don't leave any trash outside of the designated receptacles, and make sure all of your trash goes in. 2. Make sure when you're walking alone at night that you're making a little bit of noise. This helps ward off animals in general. 3. If you see an animal ahead on your path, find another way around, that way you are not running into the animal. And most importantly, 4. If you do encounter an animal, don't make any sudden threatening movements and walk slowly back towards safety before immediately calling campus safety at 802-387-6899. Remember, a fed animal is a dead animal, and this was their home first. Make sure to respect them.
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1: I just opened TikTok for a second. Suddenly, it's an hour later?
0: In an article by Surfshark where they conducted a survey of over 7,000 people, 73% said TikTok is addictive, and 77% said it had a neutral or negative impact on their lives.
2: I thought I was the only one feeling alone, but I'm surrounded by people online.
0: Industrial Psychiatry Journal reports that social media addiction correlates with increased loneliness, and people confirmed as addicted often show higher levels of depression and poor mental well-being. We're not saying log off forever, but maybe. Take a moment, step back, reconnect with yourselves. Because real connections don't need a signal. This message is brought to you by those who care about your mind offline.
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I guess this is moving.

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0: Alert. 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You're hungry again, aren't you?
1: I don't need to eat. I need to finish this paper.
0: Assessment. Incorrect. Presently, you require both nutrition and a thesis statement that isn't held together by wishful thinking and caffeine. Prioritize sustenance.
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0: Admonishment. Just go and eat something before you collapse.
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0: 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That is the basic thing you should do. Alright, we're going to listen to some PSAs, and I shall be right back.
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3: I just opened TikTok for a second. Suddenly, it's an hour later?
2: In an article by Surfshark where they conducted a survey of over 7,000 people, 73% said TikTok is addictive, and 77% said it had a neutral or negative impact on their lives.
4: I thought I was the only one feeling alone, but I'm surrounded by people online.
2: Industrial Psychiatry Journal reports that social media addiction correlates with increased loneliness, and people confirmed as addicted often show higher levels of depression and poor mental well-being. We're not saying log off forever, but maybe. Take a moment, step back, reconnect with yourselves. Because real connections don't need a signal. This message is brought to you by those who care about your mind offline.
0: All right, welcome back to the show. I hope you all are having a wonderful day. I know I am, and it's a great start to a lovely Thursday morning. For those who don't know, today is a beautiful day out today, even though it is foggy. And I did experience a bear, as I mentioned earlier, but there are some things to know about bear encounters. Do not face your back to them. Super dangerous. Why you don't want to do that? I'm going to explain why. Bear safety. We're going to go over a little bit of it very quickly. What you want to do, as mentioned, have your back facing the direction you want to go and look towards the bear so that you can see them. Why? Because they're predators, even though they're technically omnivores. What you want to do during an encounter, do not run. Do not drop your backpack. Backpack offers vital protection if it chooses to attack you, which typically won't if it's a black bear because they're shy. But brown bears, if it is a brown bear, luckily they're not out here in the northeastern United States, they will typically attack for territorial, but very rarely attack for defense unless it's a female defending its cubs. Make yourself look big. Raise your arms up into the air. And make lots of noise. This shows that, I don't really want to mess with this. If they see you in the area, that is a precaution you should take if you encounter a bear in the wild. Now, why should you do this? Because bears are jerks. Every bear, they're smart. I wouldn't say they're exactly jerks, but they're definitely intelligent animals. For a carnivore species, they have one of the largest brains for a carnivore species. Even the majority of bear diets are omnivores and mostly actually plant. Little known fact about bears is that they're mostly plant eaters. Shocking. That's why the joke of, like, Winnie the Pooh loves honey. Bears do like sweet things. They go after berries, bees, protein from insects. That's why they go for beehives, because they get both the sweet and protein. Little fun fact about that. Alright, we're going to go back to some music, and then I have some more topics to go over after.

0: number you have reached
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2: Oh, God, that's loud. Alrighty then, welcome back to the show, everybody. Sorry about the little bit of an audio issue earlier this morning. I apologize in advance for anyone who says, like, we can't hear anything. But yeah, welcome back to the show. Welcome back to a wonderful Thursday morning. Tomorrow is family weekend. I cannot wait for that. Because most of us have a day off tomorrow. Now, what does that mean for us? It means a number of different things. We all know that because of family weekend, the school doesn't have classes tomorrow because it is a special weekend for everyone. We have some activities tomorrow and activities on Saturday. And I wanted to go over something, too. This week, they're doing a Minecraft Live event for Minecraft Tomorrow. I think it's tomorrow, and we'll be going over it again next Thursday on the content that was announced. Hopefully, it is some good new content to go over. Alright. What exactly does that mean for us? It means that we've got some more content to go over, and I cannot wait to do it. Minecraft is a very popular game. It's been out for quite a long time. It's actually been out since I was like 11 or 12 was when I first started playing it. And I'm now 26. It's been out for quite a while. I have been playing the game for God knows how long. A little too long, in my opinion, at times, but it's still a fun game that I love very dearly, but I acknowledge I play a little too much of it. But Minecraft is super popular amongst children, amongst everyone, and amongst all who play it. Ariel, we're going to play some more music, and then we'll be back.

Alrighty then, welcome back to WLMC, home of the Fin for Putney, Keene, and Brattleboro. We have a big event this weekend, and here's what it's going to be. Having visitors is fun, is a fun time of the semester, especially when family comes to visit. That's right, Family Weekend is here on 9/25 through 9/26. That is this weekend, a fun time on campus with a lot of activities, amazing fun times, outstanding music to pump things up. Family Weekend is lasting from this Friday all the way to Sunday with some fun times and music from WLMC Radio. Hope you have a fun time and enjoy a super day. Alright, we've got one more after that I wanted to go over. Another thing. Here we go. It is. Video games are such a fun hobby and a great way to socialize and get angry with one another, but also fun. They're also fun when there is an activity involved as well. If you love video games and want to socialize, the Cozy Games Corner is the place. There's a variety of fun games to play, such as Mario Party and so much more. Want to get involved? This happens every Thursday from 8:30 p.m. to 10:30 p.m. Have any questions? Contact Thomas Kuzma, a.k.a. TK. Alright. We've got more entertaining things to go over. And I cannot wait to go over with you all in a few. But first, we've got some more, and more fun things to do. Alright, I hope you all get to enjoy these next set of music.

0: all y'all with your families, and yeah, I cannot wait. All right. Talk to y'all in just a little bit.
1: You know, every now and then, I think you might like to hear something from us. Nice and easy. But there's just one thing. You see, we never, ever do nothing. Nice, easy. We always do it. Nice and rough. But we're going to take the beginning of this song. And do it easy. Big wheel, keep but then we're gonna do the finish. Turning. Rough.
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Alrighty then, welcome back to WLMC, home of the fan in Putney, Keene, and Brattleboro. Alright, we just listened to some Evanescence, Coldplay, Bon Jovi, Tina Turner, etc. We've got some more things to go over very briefly. I know next week is the Minecraft event that everyone I have met is looking forward to. Minecraft Live is November 26th on Saturday, so it's in 2 days. New game dropped is supposed to come out. There is Wilderness Bound, take your outdoors, explore this drop. Let's see what it is. You ready? Take on the great outdoors. Some new forest stuff, some trains, poplar tree, red shrubs, and shelf mushrooms. So those are fairly new. I haven't looked at the new stuff. What we are expecting. What to expect. What to expect. New game drop is a new major chapter. Minecraft Dungeons 2 update. Developer insights and interviews and community surprises. It will be at 1 p.m. Eastern Time. Platform streamed on live TV on YouTube, Twitch, and the official Minecraft website. So I will be watching that tomorrow. It's actually not tomorrow. It's Saturday. Not tomorrow. I apologize in advance for thinking it was tomorrow when in reality it is on Saturday. Alrighty. I hope you all enjoyed that little burst of music. We've got some more coming up. But what are we going to play? It's a surprise. And I cannot wait to play some more music. All right. Let us go play some more music.

Alrighty, y'all. Welcome back to the show. We are nearing the end of it for today. I'm glad I got to talk to you all again before family weekend. It was a fun time, and I cannot wait to do this again in the future. We've got another week coming up after that of a year. Year's going good. This week is the official first week of fall. Summer's over since Monday. That does not mean that it's going to get cold super quickly. It already is getting chilly the past few days. We've all noticed it from last week onwards. Winter is on its way. Sad, I know. I'm not a big fan of snow in general. I don't really like winter because it's super cold and everything looks like it's dead. Like, fall is pretty for the first 75% of it when all the leaves are changing and all the leaves falling off. And then late fall, it looks like everything is, like, dying. But it's still a beautiful time of year, and then spring, everything comes back to life, and then allergy season. Gosh darn allergy season. Anyone who knows, allergy season sucks. Alrighty, y'all. Thank you all for tuning in today for today's show. Here at WLMC, we greatly appreciate those who tune in to our shows. My name is Ryan. This has been Ryan. Ryan's Thursday Mornings with Ryan. Or Thursday Mornings with Ryan, whatever you so choose to call it, it doesn't really matter. But everything will change constantly as the year goes on, and it's nearing the end of our day. Alrighty, y'all. I will talk to you all next week about the Minecraft content that came out for the new stuff that got announced, and I cannot wait to talk to you all about what I find out about the Minecraft stuff. Okay, well, thank you all for tuning in here at WLMC. We greatly appreciate it when you all tune into our shows. Makes our day, makes everyone's day. We really appreciate it. Makes our days feel special, and I enjoy doing this. I will be in next week. There will be another week in a couple of weeks where I will not be doing a show because I have a very, very special event to go to. I'm giving someone some privacy on that because it's for that, for respect for them, but I will be going to their special event for them, and I cannot wait. Alright, I will talk to you all later, and I will then convey more information once I get in from the Minecraft stuff for next week. Alright, see ya all later. Bye-bye. Peace. Bye. Bye, y'all.

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0: You hear those sounds? Those are the sounds of some of the wildlife that is all around us. But you better be careful. Although a lot of animals may be friend-shaped, they are not friends and can seriously harm you. According to the NIH, approximately 2 to 5 million people are attacked by animals. Here are some of the ways you can make sure to stay safe. 1. Don't leave any trash outside of the designated receptacles, and make sure all of your trash goes in. 2. Make sure when you're walking alone at night that you're making a little bit of noise. This helps ward off animals in general. 3. If you see an animal ahead on your path, find another way around, that way you are not running into the animal. And most importantly, 4. If you do encounter an animal, don't make any sudden threatening movements and walk slowly back towards safety before immediately calling campus safety at 802-387-6899. Remember, a fed animal is a dead animal, and this was their home first. Make sure to respect them.
1: Cue the vibes. 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
2: Coming to you straight out of Putney. Cause it was always you. It's The Fin, the masterminds of Landmark College.

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1: I just opened TikTok for a second. Suddenly, it's an hour later?
0: In an article by Surfshark where they conducted a survey of over 7,000 people, 73% said TikTok is addictive, and 77% said it had a neutral or negative impact on their lives.
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0: Industrial Psychiatry Journal reports that social media addiction correlates with increased loneliness, and people confirmed as addicted often show higher levels of depression and poor mental well-being. 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

0: 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Diagnosis. You're hungry again, aren't you?
1: I don't need to eat. I need to finish this paper.
0: Assessment. Incorrect. Presently, you require both nutrition and a thesis statement that isn't held together by wishful thinking and caffeine. Prioritize sustenance.
1: Ugh, fine. 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

0: You hear those sounds? Those are the sounds of some of the wildlife that is all around us. But you better be careful. Although a lot of animals may be friend-shaped, they are not friends and can seriously harm you. According to the NIH, approximately 2 to 5 million people are attacked by animals. Here are some of the ways you can make sure to stay safe. 1. Don't leave any trash outside of the designated receptacles, and make sure all of your trash goes in. 2. Make sure when you're walking alone at night that you're making a little bit of noise. This helps ward off animals in general. 3. If you see an animal ahead on your path, find another way around, that way you are not running into the animal. And most importantly, 4. If you do encounter an animal, don't make any sudden threatening movements and walk slowly back towards safety before immediately calling campus safety at 802-387-6899. Remember, a fed animal is a dead animal, and this was their home first. Make sure to respect them.
1: We don't mask here. We don't water it down.
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2: Hello, welcome to Nova's Galaxy. This is WLMC Putney Keene Brattleboro. Today, we're going to be talking about My Little Pony. And I have an amazing guest with us today. Would you like to introduce yourself?
3: Every pony, my name is Chris with a K, like Deltarune, or perhaps the knife. I'm very happy to be with you today. I hope we all have a good time.
2: Yes, yes, yes. I agree. We are going to have an epic time. I'm going to play our PSAs so we can get them out of the way before we start. So yeah, let me just do that.

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2: Hello, hello. Let me make sure everything is working correctly. There we go. Could you speak for a moment, Chris, so I can make sure that you're audible?
3: Meow, meow, meow.
2: Yep, you are audible. This is great. So, what is the first topic? We're going to talk about My Little Pony, Friendship is Magic specifically. There are lots of versions, as I am aware. Is there a specific thing you would like to talk about first, or should I try to figure out what we're going to talk about first and foremost?
3: I think siblings and family and found family is a really interesting topic, and it can veer into one of the things I already have information prepared for.
2: This is awesome. I agree. So, whose family do you want to talk about first, potentially out of the main six?
3: Out of the main six, I find Rainbow Dash to be a really interesting topic, because at first it was theorized that Rainbow Dash and Scootaloo were siblings, but then there was an episode where Scootaloo asks Rainbow Dash to be her sister. So it's just a very present found family amidst Sweetie Belle and Apple Bloom, who are the little sisters of Applejack and Rarity, not respectively.
2: Yeah, I agree. I don't remember entirely what happened to Scootaloo's family generally. I remember...
3: I just watched a video about this.
2: This is great.
3: So Scootaloo currently lives with her aunts because her parents are like explorers and botanists who are often off in the wilds and basically never see her. So she stays with her aunts, save for one episode near the finale where Scootaloo's parents come back and she basically has to get into a bunch of hijinks and beg them not to make her move across the world away from all of her friends and everything she's ever known.
2: Yeah, that makes sense. That aligns with what I remember. Do we know what happened to Rainbow Dash's parents? I think they're just, like, around in Cloudsdale, if I remember correctly.
3: I don't remember. Yeah, I think they're just there.
2: Yeah, I think she just, like, moved out. Oh my gosh, that was kind of loud. I'm so sorry, anyone who's listening. What I find really interesting about Scootaloo also is that Scootaloo is a disabled pony because her wings never like quite grew to a full size where she can't like fly necessarily. And she like looks up a lot to Rainbow Dash, who flies all the time, wants to be part of the like flying sports team pretty much. And Scootaloo finds her own way to kind of fly on her scooter, but not really flying, but, like, you know, going fast and going on ramps and stuff, one could say. And I think it's really cool that, like, even though it seems like both of them are only children, they kind of become a found family, especially because both of them don't really have contact with their parents as much, it seems.
3: Yeah, I think it's really cool, especially with Rainbow Dash. Also, she worked really hard to get where she is, so it's kind of like a role model for Scootaloo. If not that she can magically be able to fly, but she can still get to the places she wants to be if she just, like, believes in herself. And I think that that's really, really important to have someone you can look to and be like, wow, I can do stuff. It is possible to do stuff, and that's really cool. I don't know. I think that their relationship is neat, and I like that Scootaloo being disabled is kind of just, it's not her only defining trait, but it is still something that's very important to her, and I think that that's neat.
2: I agree. I remember specifically there was a camping episode where Rainbow Dash and Scootaloo really bonded, if I remember correctly. If I remember correctly, Scootaloo was kind of feeling down about not being able to do stuff and tried to go out on her own to do something and ended up kind of in danger. And I think that was, like, the episode where they bonded the most. And I remember that episode pretty vividly, mostly because Rarity had a really fancy tent, and I was like, wow, that's like a house. Yeah, that's a house.
3: A house.
2: But it's really cool to me that they didn't, like, necessarily say, oh, this pony is disabled, like, straight up. She just, like, exists, which I think is really nice.
3: Yeah.
2: As somebody who has mobility issues.
3: Yeah. Yeah. I think it's really neat that she is, first and foremost, she's Scootaloo. She's a member of the Cutie Mark Crusaders, and she is to Rainbow Dash what Sweetie Belle and Apple Bloom are to Rarity and Applejack.
2: Yes.
3: And then she also happens to be disabled, but you know that she's Scootaloo first.
2: Yeah, you don't literally find out about that right away. You just, that's Scootaloo. Scootaloo.
3: Yeah. She isn't like introduced like, oh, this is Scootaloo. She's the Pegasus that can't fly. Wow. No, it's just she's sporty. She's active. She loves her friends. You know, stuff.
2: Yeah. There's also Applejack and Apple Bloom and Big Mac and Granny Smith, which the apple names are great.
3: The apple names are great.
2: I was watching some clips earlier today because I wanted to be extra prepared. I've watched a lot of the show. I've been a fan of it for, like, my whole life, pretty much. But I wanted to be extra prepared, so I watched some clips, and there's so many clips of, like, Applejack just, like, looking out for Apple Bloom. There was this one clip where Apple Bloom was getting, like, dressed up for the gala. It was, like, this big fancy ball or whatever, and she came out with her new outfit, her little pretty dress, and Applejack just started, like, crying and be like, oh, my sister's all grown up now. It's so
3: really sweet.
2: Definitely.
3: The Apple family is very large, but you only really see the scale of it in a couple episodes, and I find it interesting that it is so large, and yet we still barely see Applejack's parents. You, like, don't see any of the parents of the main six in any frequency whatsoever, if ever.
2: Yeah, I mean, I think part of it is that they're, like, adults. Other part is that they don't live nearby, necessarily, but, like,
3: yeah,
2: I don't know if we've ever seen, like, Fluttershy's parents. I have no recollection of ever meeting Fluttershy's parents, like, ever.
3: Yeah. Yeah, Fluttershy may as well have just walked out of the woods one day, for all we know, you know?
2: She fell out of the sky.
3: We know that she was in Cloudsdale at some point because her and Rainbow knew each other.
2: Yeah.
3: But she could have just manifested. You don't know. You don't know these things.
2: We don't know where she came from. She was born of nature, one could say.
3: Exactly.
2: I know there's a couple episodes where Applejack is a little overbearing towards Apple Bloom, necessarily specifically about safety or whatever, but I like how it's like a lot of the time in the show you see sibling groups of two siblings, but then there's also Big Mac, which there are definitely some shenanigans which Apple Bloom puts up to Big Mac. There was this Valentine's Day episode where they kind of got Big Mac under a love potion towards their sister. Not their sister. Their school teacher. There was a love potion.
3: Yes.
2: Yeah. I don't remember what went down with that necessarily, but I like how Big Mac appears sometimes.
3: Yeah, Big Mac. And I believe her name is Cherilee.
2: Yes, Cherilee, the teacher.
3: Cherilee is oddly present in the fandom, whereas to my knowledge, she's only.
2: You cut out for a moment there. I'm so sorry. Would I believe that Chris was? Oh. You're back. You're back. Sorry, guys. Technical difficulties.
3: I just decided to make me leave the call. That's my bad. I don't know why that happened. But Cherilee is relatively beloved in the fandom, and I think that's because she's a school teacher, and she, like, genuinely really cares about her students. I think that it's pretty.
2: Yeah, it helps that she's nice. That's pretty great.
3: Yeah.
2: For sure. There's also Rarity and Sweetie Belle, which are an interesting pairing for sure, considering that we don't see Rarity's parents either, I'm pretty sure.
3: Yeah.
2: I'm not sure where they are. I don't know what the circumstances are. It's not really important to the show, necessarily, but I am still intrigued. Where did Sweetie Belle come from? What happened? It's like the same circumstances with Fluttershy. Like, we just don't really know. There might be some kind of explanation at some point. I might have just not seen it, for all I know.
3: I feel like it's a little more relevant where Rarity's parents are because of Sweetie Belle. Oh.
2: Yeah, I agree. It's more relevant because I guess it just stands out more. Because, like, you have Apple Bloom being taken care of by her grandma. You have, like, Scootaloo being taken care of by her aunts, at least. But it seems like Sweetie Belle only has Rarity, which is...
3: Uh-huh.
2: It kind of stands out more. And, honestly, like, they do act more like sisters than guardian and child, too. Which makes sense, uh-huh. Considering they are sisters. But, like... Rarity goes out on these, like, long adventures later on in the show. I'm guessing that Sweetie Belle's just, like, staying with somebody else, but it's, like, it's weird that it's never addressed, really, from what I know. That, like, who's watching her?
3: It's not like Rarity is neglectful. She, obviously, there has to be someone safe that Sweetie Belle is with, but it's never explained, as far as I know.
2: Yeah, I guess we'll just never know. You said that there was something you wanted to segue into in regards to the found family stuff.
3: Oh. In regards to found family, that was mostly about Scootaloo. Siblings in general, I was going to talk about Celestia and Luna.
2: This is
3: because
2: good.
3: That is a very important sibling dynamic to the plot. In fact, it is quite literally the first thing that you learn about My Little Pony when you're watching the show. You learn about Celestia and Luna and how they raised the sun and the moon.
2: Yeah, for those who don't know, Celestia and Luna, they're basically the queens. They control the sun and the moon in My Little Pony. And My Little Pony does have a lot of, like, the ponies dealing with controlling the weather or circumstances in general. So, at first, we kind of see Luna as, quote-unquote, Midnight Moon, like a scary, scary figure, or whatever. I don't remember exactly what occurred to her. Do you remember why she was trapped in the moon?
3: I do! okay, so, at first, Celestia and Luna raised the sun and the moon. Celestia raised the sun, Luna raised the moon. You could probably have gathered that from their names. And while Celestia was the primary ruler of Equestria, she sort of handles a lot of the diplomatic stuff and is kind of the front-facing ruler of everything. Everyone's like, oh my god, oh Celestia! Instead of saying, oh my god, they would say, oh my Celestia.
2: Yeah.
3: Whereas Luna is a lot more in the back. She's a little more soft-spoken. She tends to handle things kind of in the background. And since she raises the moon, people don't really visibly see or recognize her influence quite as much. So she kind of became a lot more resentful of the other ponies because they love and they play and they frolic during the daytime, but at night they sleep to escape it, basically. And after years and years and years of that, she got so upset. She was so resentful that she turned into Nightmare Moon, who was like this terrorizing figure. And the only way to stop the reign of Nightmare Moon, at the very least that Celestia found, was to trap Luna in the moon herself. And then Celestia took on the job of raising both the sun and the moon for exactly 1,000 years until Nightmare Moon escaped, as was written in a book that Twilight found. But then Nightmare Moon was quite literally defeated by the power of friendship, and this is how we get introduced to the elements of harmony.
2: Yes. What I find interesting is that it seems like Celestia and Luna didn't really have good communication with each other, because you would have thought that Celestia would have noticed that Luna was starting to become a little upset before the whole "I'm going to terrorize everyone" moment.
3: Yeah, you really would think. But Celestia, I think
2: she's interesting.
3: She gets very caught up in her own business and doesn't quite look around to the people that she is also working with unless her attention is forcibly drawn to them being overworked or otherwise not really doing their best. And I think because Luna has this tendency to self-isolate, she kind of just did it more, and Celestia didn't realize how much time had passed and how bad things had gotten.
2: Yeah, Celestia in general seems pretty intriguing, one could call her. I think she has that whole thing going on where she's not really connected to common people, necessarily, so she just... She has a really bad habit of not explaining things. There's this episode where she has this phoenix, one could call it, but it doesn't look like a phoenix at first. It looks like a sick, dying bird. And she's, like, eating food or whatever with the main six, and she's like, to Fluttershy, she says, like, "Oh, I heard you like caring for animals, and that's so nice of you." And then

0: fault. And then Celestia just walks up to this pile of ashes, and is like, "Oh, come on, Philomena, you're scaring everyone." And the bird comes back as a phoenix, and she's like, "Yeah, sometimes my phoenix does that. I didn't tell you this, by the way. And I knew you were really empathetic towards animals." It's intriguing, for sure.
1: Celestia definitely is a little bit disconnected from other pony kind, but it's kind of hard not to be when you live for thousands and thousands of years and cultures change. And I mean, this is most evident in Luna's much more fanciful way of speaking. Because Celestia's vocabulary got to kind of shift with general pony kind, but since Luna was trapped for 1,000 years, she's going thither.
0: She's going vi, one could say.
1: She was going hither and yon.
0: Good for her,
1: And
0: honestly.
1: yeah, good for her.
0: Unfortunately, her voice seemed to be very loud when she was during a specific Halloween, and
1: Yes.
0: she was scaring some people on accident.
1: Again, because of that culture change, I feel like in kind of the origins of My Little Pony, way before we see them actually like doing My Little Pony things in the show, the princesses were regaled as much more untouchable features as opposed to the sort of more on the ground personable interactions that Twilight and the other elements of Harmony ca have kind of forced upon them. I think that Cadence, who is another princess in a different kingdom, don't worry about it. I think that she is a little bit more active in her subjects' lives because they are a little bit more focused and a bit of a smaller region, but since Celestia rules over all of Equestria and all that fun rhymy stuff,
0: Which is like the whole world for anyone who doesn't know, pretty much.
1: it's like the whole world. Since that, I feel like Celestia doesn't think she has to try to understand other ponies because, I mean, she knows everything. She's been alive forever. And honestly, these ponies are kind of a drop in the bucket as far as time goes. Like, we've had a lot of events clustered into these pony lifespans, but in the grand scheme of things, there's going to be a lot more.
0: Yeah, I like how in the Equestria Girl movies, you can tell that Celestia acts different. Not like completely different, but she's more grounded because she's just like a principal. She's not like.
1: She is literally just the school principal. She isn't an ageless immortal being that's going to outlive the fucking st or sorry the stars. She's just Principal Celestia. And I think that it's really interesting how in a more grounded and realistic setting they still get up to very fanciful hijinks. Because this is the nature of children's cartoons. However, it's still neat seeing how they react in different situations.
0: Yeah, for sure. It's also cool that Luna is just like around in that one. She wasn't, as far as I'm aware, she wasn't banished for forever. Maybe she was like suspended from being principal or something.
1: Yeah, I like that she is also there.
0: It's nice. The Equestria Girl movies in general.
1: There.
0: It's nice. The Equestria Girl movies in general are pretty interesting to me. I loved them a lot as a kid. I mean, I was like there on Ground Zero, kind of. Not Ground Zero, but I was around when they were first coming out. And I was like, wow. I actually had this friend. She had an indoor theater. You'll never guess where we
1: Whoa.
0: watched the Rainbow Rocks movie.
1: Where?
0: Not the indoor theater.
1: I believe you.
0: It was a little computer we had. She got me a Rainbow
1: Oh.
0: Dash doll, though, an Equestria Girl
1: Oh,
0: Rainbow
1: that's
0: Dash.
1: cute.
0: That was pretty nice.
1: I think that the Equestria Girl designs are neat.
0: I love Sunset.

0: Shimmer. Sunset Shimmer is one of my favorite ponies.
1: Sunset Shimmer actually almost made it onto my villain list, and then I forgot.
0: This is so real. I love Sunset Shimmer. I like how she is just like, I don't even fully remember what her motivations were. I just know she was from Pony World, went to this human world. And now she went a little villainous for a little bit, but now she's just trying to be a girl,
1: Bit.
0: She's just trying to exist.
1: Yeah, she's just trying to hang out. She was like a school bully at some point, but everyone makes mistakes. She wears a leather jacket, so it's to be expected.
0: This truly is a 2000s moment.
1: I remember her going through the portal, but I don't remember why.
0: I think she
1: But she's been
0: was,
1: pretty
0: if I remember correctly, she was one of Celestia's students at first, kind of like Twilight
1: Yeah.
0: Sparkle. And I think Celestia was being shady about something or not letting her do something, so she left.
1: Makes sense for the sunset that I know.
0: Yeah, she seems to have a little bit of like, she gets frustrated pretty easily later on still, which is okay. I like how she didn't immediately just become, I'm the nicest person ever. I like how she had to have an adjustment period, you know?
1: Yeah, it makes her feel a lot more grounded and it gives her much more interesting character development. Like how in the Camp Everfree movie, when Twilight is having her whole deal, Sunset can really step in and give her some really personal insight to that kind of issue where you feel like you are always capable of evil, but people still see the good in you and you can't really tell why.
0: Yeah, I know that like at first also she kept catching shade from people who, to be fair, she did kind of try to take all their magic or something. She almost destroyed the school, but like
1: So,
0: guys, she's
1: hasn't
0: literally nice now.
1: literally nice.
0: She's literally nice. Give her some slack.
1: Listen, who hasn't tried to destroy the school at this point?
0: Who hasn't? Yeah. Not this school. We love Landmark. Landmark is great. It's almost we have a 3-day weekend, which I'm excited for because I'm tired a little bit, but it happens. I like staying busy nowadays. In general, I kind of noticed that the way My Little Pony handles character development is pretty nice. It's never like a snap, you're this way forever now. Something that happens with Fluttershy a lot is that she ends up, quote unquote, learning the same lesson multiple times. It's like pointed out in the show by someone at some point. But like, that makes sense because she has to learn how to stand up for herself, and that's not something that, for someone like her, who's super shy most of the time, except for her moments, she has her moments, it's not necessarily as easy as just one time going, I'm standing up for myself, and then forever being able to do that every single time, you know?
1: Exactly. Fluttershy in general, she clearly struggles with a lot of issues. And I think that it is actually really important that she doesn't just magically learn how to cope with them and then suddenly they aren't issues anymore.
0: Especially because some of her issues seem like ingrained in who she is, one could say. Like, I wouldn't call it an issue necessarily to be. She's like more soft-spoken most of the time. She's more shy. And that's just who she is, kind of. You don't turn an introvert into an extrovert, you know? That's not what happens.
1: Exactly. That's just not how it works.
0: I do enjoy that Fluttershy isn't just shy and soft-spoken. She definitely has her moments where she's a person, you know? I really like that she's not just a stereotype.
1: I really like that they get to be people with flaws and traits that are both challenged and consistent throughout the show.
0: Like, this might be a good transition for you in a moment, but Fluttershy's dynamic with Discord is especially interesting. I think it's partially because Discord seems to be a chimera, which is animals, and Fluttershy's whole deal is being able to be brave to animals.
1: I think that Fluttershy and Discord's dynamic is really interesting, especially because Discord is so flamboyant and dramatic, whereas Fluttershy is so withdrawn, but she is one of the only people who can really like step in and stand up to the big scary thing and have an effect where others wouldn't. Because she carries a lot of strength within her. Discord is actually a Draconequus,
0: Oh.
1: which I could spell that for you, but no one would remember it.
0: Yeah, for those who don't know, Discord, he was stoned for a while. He got out. He's kind of a guy who causes chaos.
1: He was stoned for a while. He became unstone, and then he like he kind of did Wonderland stuff, if you're familiar with Alice in
0: He
1: Wonderland,
0: made
1: which
0: the
1: I don't know
0: clouds.
1: anybody who isn't.
0: He made the clouds, have chocolate milk.
1: Chocolate milk.
0: Chocolate milk clouds.
1: And kind of inverted a lot of the main six's personalities. So like Rarity was super greedy, and Rainbow Dash was super cowardly or whatever.
0: Rarity was up here, dragging around a giant boulder because she claimed it was a gem, but it was not.
1: It was an interesting episode that went to such dramatic lengths. It really speaks to the fact that Discord is at his heart a performer. And I think that Fluttershy's the fact that she doesn't really take him seriously, she doesn't cower, she doesn't like call him names. I think that their relationship later on is very interesting after he's had his like villain defeat, and then they try, because they kind of try to do something with almost all of the villains where they will reach back out to them. Like Luna was pretty obvious because she's Princess Luna, but she was Nightmare Moon for a really long time, and it did take time for the public to recognize her as Luna again instead of as Nightmare Moon.
0: That makes sense.
1: Discord is Fluttershy's pet weird bisexual, and everyone's kind of getting used to
0: Yeah, he kind of
1: that.
0: just he has his own little dimension, if I remember correctly. He's not there all the time. Sometimes he comes out and he's like, "Hi, Fluttershy, it's me." Also, Fluttershy, Flutterbat, that is a fun episode. I love all the fan art that came out of that. And also, I like the way that they didn't slander fruit bats. Like, yeah, they're eating fruit. Fruit bat style, not people.
1: Bad style.
0: I also.
1: I also think he's really cute.
0: Yeah, and I'm pretty sure it's kind of implied that it kind of is an ongoing thing. Like, it doesn't ever fully go away. She is a vampire. I love that for her. She's up in the trees eating apple. Good for her.
1: Yay for Apple, yay.
0: Fluttershy's one of my favorites for sure, but we shouldn't just focus on her. There's other ponies. Would you like to talk about? Wait, first, let me just say, Fluttershy's kindness. That's awesome. I love how she is the kindness element,
1: That is awesome. She
0: especially
1: is
0: because she's
1: kind
0: nervous.
1: to literally everyone. She's always so scared, but the forefront of her personality is kindness. She is so nice. She refuses to stand up for herself, but she will stand up for other people, and especially for animals, because with her key to mark being this three little butterflies, her main thing is nature and spending time in nature and being a part of it and taking care of animals, which is why, as opposed to pretty much everyone else, kind of just living in the middle of Ponyville until I think Twilight goes and gets a castle and leaves at some point. But
0: Yeah.
1: regardless, at first everyone just lives in the middle of Ponyville, but Fluttershy lives on a path into the woods in a cottage.
0: As she should, honestly. And also, something I noticed about a lot of the elements is sometimes their personalities go against it in certain circumstances. I would like to bring up specifically the first Grand Galloping Gala, or the ball, where she is trying to get this creature. I don't even know what kind of animal it was. I don't remember. But she is... There's a specific animal in the garden that doesn't seem to like her very much, and she starts chasing after this thing and being like, "Why don't you love me?" or whatever, and she ends up getting all the animals to storm into the ball. But she definitely does have her angrier moments, which is nice, actually. Like, you go, girl.
1: A little bit too much sometimes. Because it's really easy to fall into the character of nice character never does anything, or the trap of nice character never does anything wrong. But nice people can get caught up in their own feelings and end up doing things that other people wouldn't agree with or negatively impact.
0: It tends to be like more intense when somebody who's generally doesn't stand up for themselves ends up getting frustrated enough to begin being a little mean, because normally it means it's built up, so there's more to be frustrated about. Also, it's really funny when Discord ends up changing her personality when we, like, first meet him or whatever. She's just, like, being a bully, which is crazy, considering that she was bullied in her childhood, which is part of why she is so shy and nervous a lot. Her fun little backstory, everyone's backstory is related to Rainbow Dash. She had a rainbow, rainboom, one could say. It's like, imagine a rocket ship, but rainbows instead of, like, fire.
1: Went so fast he broke the sound barrier.
0: Yeah, like a jet. But she ended up falling out of Cloudsdale, which is just, like, the cloud city, falling onto the ground and meeting animals and being like, this is awesome, I think I'm gonna stay here.
1: Yeah. And it's really interesting how the Sonic Rainbow ties into literally everyone's backstory. I think it's really interesting that somehow Rainbow Dash specifically is the connecting thread for everyone. Like, Twilight in school got the... I don't remember exactly how the rainbow influenced her, but she did succeed in a spell she was trying because of the rainbow, and I'm pretty sure that's why Spike was born.
0: Yeah, she had an entrance exam where she had to make this baby dragon egg open with her magic, and the rainbow happened, and her magic started going a little crazy. It's crazy that she went to school and came back with a baby and a tattoo, aka her cutie mark. But it also implies that the main six all got their cutie marks around the same time, which is pretty interesting.
1: It places them at very similar ages, which I think is probably on purpose. I think it's really interesting that they are all grown adults with established lives, and that is the focus for the Colorful Pony Kids show.
0: Yeah, I like that. I don't know. I feel like a lot of shows end up only going high schoolers or teenagers or kids, and like adults can have friends. I have friends.
1: Exactly. I have friends too. Hi, I'm here with you, my friend.
0: Wow, my dear friend Chris is here with me on my radio show.
1: Yeah.
0: Also, like, it's kind of crazy that they kind of, this entrance exam, she kept Spike, right? So is there other ponies that just have little dragons to take care of? Like, I don't know how old Twilight Sparkle was, but she definitely kept Spike.
1: I'm pretty sure that the exam, they weren't intended to succeed in hatching the egg. It was specifically how they dealt with the failure. At least from what I remember, it was more a test of how they dealt with not being able to complete a spell that they thought they were going to, or that they were trying to do, and how they tried to succeed as opposed to if they actually did.
0: It's kind of crazy they got a real dragon egg for that. I don't know where they got
1: the
0: dragon egg either.
1: They might have just, like, asked if they could borrow it, Or, I guess, no, well, no, that is a really interesting question.
0: Where did it come from? Where did Spike be born?
1: Spike doesn't really look like any of the other dragons we ever see in the show. Like, we see other dragons, but there's never, like, a Spike's long-lost family episode. Spike never expresses wanting to know who his parents are, from what I remember.
0: I'm pretty sure he wants to know who his family is at some point, and that's when we end up meeting the Griffins, fair. I think, if I remember correctly. But we don't, like, find out who his family is.
1: Yeah, we never see any other Spikes. It's never really explained where he came from. And I guess that's another note for found family, because Spike is technically part of a found family.
0: Yeah.
1: But I could argue it's a little bit more like... I actually don't know if there's any fun way I can spin... Never mind.
0: The circumstances. Yeah, it's kind of strange that Twilight Sparkle, small child, is now in charge of this baby dragon. Because he is explicitly a baby dragon, and he's still a baby dragon when she's an adult, so... I don't know what that implies in regards to lifespans. I guess she's... By the end of the show, it seems like she's gonna live forever. So, it's probably not an issue, I guess.
1: Yeah. I think... they probably just expected Spike to eventually, like, move on and not form an extremely codependent relationship with this horse.
0: My purple horse.
1: I'm pretty sure there was an episode about, like, dragon puberty where dragons grow bigger depending on how big their horde is. And Spike just never really participated in hoarding behaviors.
0: He eats gems.
1: So he just stayed baby dragon. Exactly, he eats them. So he just stayed a baby dragon size the whole time.
0: It's so funny how he just eats them. He crunches down.
1: He's hunger.
0: Also, his infinite torment nexus of being a letter person. He has to... He can receive letters... You can, like, send letters by, like, burning them with his fire. You'll never guess how he receives letters. He has to, expel them from his throat, one could say. It's his infinite torment nexus. Why does he
1: it's
0: do that?
1: It's his infinite torment nexus.
0: Can all dragons do that? Or is it, just, like, just him?
1: I feel like that is something that Celestia specifically set up for Spike with Twilight.
0: Why would she do that?
1: I don't know. They don't have phones?
0: They don't have pony phones. Instant mail delivery service, for real.
1: Yeah.
0: Yeah.
1: They were DMing!
0: Too bad that this little baby dragon had to be caught in the crossfire, one could call it. I also...
1: Yeah.
0: We have to address an elephant in the room, since we are talking about Spike. I don't like the Spike Rarity crush thing that's going on. I'm glad Rarity never really, like, reciprocates, as far as I'm aware. I don't like
1: it. What was it with popular cartoons of the time? Because this is also kind of a similar, not entirely, but kind of a similar dynamic to, like, Aang and Katara from Avatar. Where it's, like, a younger, kiddish character who has this really weird, non-reciprocal crush on a much older girl. And it's kind of played for jokes by the show, but, like, why was that?
0: Yeah, I guess it's a 2000s thing. I don't know. I know sometimes kids get crushes, but, like, we don't need to do that in our show. Especially don't normalize it in a kids' show. It's not...
1: happen and it can be portrayed, but I feel like the way it was portrayed, it was very much a it was a lighthearted thing that she almost indulged every so often, and that was kind of weird.
0: Yeah, I hope they dropped it later on. I don't remember completely. I feel like they did at some point kind of just drop it. Good. I hope they did. I want to talk about Twilight Sparkle a little bit more. Her element being magic, which is really funny considering all the other ones are, like, personality traits. There's like, there's honesty, there's kindness, there's laughter, which is not a personality trait necessarily. There's generosity and loyalty. But then Twilight Sparkles is just magic. You're good at education and magic. But she's not always good at magic, you know? Sometimes she struggles.
1: I like that she can struggle even in the thing that she was destined to be good at or whatever. I think that it adds a lot to her character to not be just like this perfect savant at all times.
0: I would have called, if I was the show writer, which I'm not, I would have called the Pinkie Pie's element humor instead of laughter, but I suppose they might have
1: You
0: thought that
1: know,
0: children wouldn't know what that meant.
1: yeah. See, it's because whimsy hadn't entered the public zeitgeist yet.
0: I don't think I knew what, like, generosity meant when I was a kid, honestly. So,
1: But that, I feel like generosity versus humor. You can't really describe generosity in any other way that feels official, whereas Pinkie Pie being the element of laughter and the introduction of her being the element of laughter is literally laughing away the scary faces in the trees, and she's always like giggling and having a good time. I would have, if we wanted to go with a more precise word, I would have said joviality,
0: whoa.
1: because she's quite jovial, but that's even worse, okay? That's even worse.
0: Yeah, you know what? That's fair. Pinkie Pie is the element of laughter, except for when she's not. And when she's not, she's very much not. She seems, I've seen some people headcanon her as having some kind of, one could say, like, you know how some people oscillate between depression and, like, mania or whatever. I've seen some people compare or like relate to Pinkie Pie. I had a friend who had I don't remember the exact diagnosis, but she,
1: Borderline personality disorder?
0: yes, I believe so, and they related to Pinkie Pie a lot. And I'm glad that they're all of the ponies. One of the reasons I'm talking about them is because I don't think any of these main ponies are neurotypical necessarily. But
1: No.
0: it's nice that, like, these traits weren't necessarily villainized. Whenever Pinkie Pie had her moments where she was, her hair was, like, deflated, she has this, like, really curly hair, for anyone that doesn't know. It's, like, all poofy. Whenever she gets really sad, it's deflated, and she, like, kind of turns a little gray. But it wasn't, like, depicted as something, like, villainous in any way. It was like, oh no, Pinkie Pie's sad. We gotta do something. Well, the way the fandom depicts it is a different thing altogether, but, like, in the show itself, you know?
1: If we want to start talking about fandom depictions, we're kind of opening an entirely different can of worms, especially with Pinkie Pie specifically.
0: Yeah, we can't get too
1: And
0: into that.
1: it's a whole can of worms.
0: When it comes to, it's almost the top of the hour, but not quite, so we have a little more time to talk about this before I have to play more PSAs. But Applejack is honesty, and Applejack, she does lie. There are actually circumstances where she does lie, I believe. I can't, like, think of any specific examples, but I know in my heart of hearts that all these main six, they end up sometimes not quite aligning with their quote-unquote elements or of harmony or whatever.
1: I think that it is important for them to not always 100% represent any one specific thing, because people do make mistakes and they do have flaws and they do have their own motivations that will maybe make them act in not the most honest or kind or generous way. But the important part about them is that even when they do things that are maybe not the most perfectly aligned with their element, they are still doing it, typically coming from a good place. It is typically coming from a place where they're like, this is what is going to be the best in the end. Like,
0: Yeah.
1: Applejack isn't lying to manipulate people. She's lying to keep them safe so that she can handle a problem without them getting themselves hurt or something.
0: Yeah. Rarity and Rainbow Dash, when it comes to their elements, I think Rainbow Dash is, like, harder to concretely see within the show. Rainbow Dash's is loyalty. Because, so, for example, Rainbow Dash's backstory makes the rain boom that everyone gets their cutie marks. She gets her cutie mark. She says that she's doing it to, like, defend Fluttershy. Fluttershy ends up falling down, like, as out of the clouds as soon as the race pretty much starts. She was holding the flag for, like, the go! This is the starting line! And I don't know if Rainbow Dash noticed at all. And Rainbow Dash's, like, big thing is, like, her main conflict is wanting to win all the time rather than necessarily loyalty?
1: I think it is her need to be the best that really drives her loyalty forward in My Onion. because there are several situations where she could have made the choice to do something selfish, but instead decided to do something that was better for everyone else.
0: I don't know if I'd call that loyalty. I feel like that fits more with, like, selflessness, necessarily. But I guess they're synonyms.
1: Like, in her introduction episode, which, episode one, everyone was introduced there. It's kind of how the episodes work. when it specifically showcased her being loyal, it was like, oh, you have the opportunity to become famous and powerful and beloved right here, right now. But your friends need you.
0: Mm.
1: And she chose her friends over everything that she could have ever wanted.
0: Yeah, that makes sense. I do think that, like, there are some I mean, it's the first episode. They just met. I wouldn't have blamed her, honestly.
1: Well, she just met Twilight. She'd known everyone else.
0: Oh, yeah. She had known everyone else, hadn't she? That makes sense.
1: Yeah.
0: Rarity's generosity is pretty funny, also, considering... I know Rarity learns to be more generous. There's an episode where they're, like, at some kind of farmer's market, and Applejack and Rarity both want something, but it would, like, cost all their money. And both the things are, like, important to them specifically. That one of them's, like, an old rusty pie tin that apparently is made out of good metal. Another one's, like, a brooch that Rarity already has, like, pretty much an exact copy of. And by the end, they end up buying, like, cheaper versions with their own money of, like, the things for each other. With their own money, like, and they exchange them on the train. So Rarity, like, learns to be more generous, but she definitely has the urges to hoard, one could say, hoard her wealth.
1: I feel like, each character's element is challenged either internally or externally. Like, with Rarity's generosity, she starts off as a maybe a little more selfishly inclined person because she is very vain. She does love the finer things in life. And you don't really get into a position where you can afford the finer things in life and you can indulge in those things without being a little bit selfish.
0: Especially considering she's, like, raising her sister on her little sister all by herself. Like,
1: exactly.
0: I think Rarity is justified in some circumstances.
1: Yeah. But it ties back into the fact that it is challenged and then they have to choose and learn and grow into their element more. Even if it feels like rehashing old ground, people don't change that easily.
0: Yeah, I know a lot of people might have gotten, I don't know, I wasn't, like, in the fandom at the time because I was a small child, but I'm sure that sometimes people got annoyed with, like, oh, the same thing's being rehashed again. We've already been there, done that. But, like, I'm gonna be honest, people fall back on things. That's why, like, addictions are so hard. Like, people have repetitive behaviors and, like, they change is scary, and people tend to fall back on what they're used to, which sometimes isn't great things that they're falling back onto. And sometimes it's not great habits or personality traits or ways of just handling situations, you know?
1: It is very important for them to be able to make those mistakes and grow from those mistakes in different ways, because I feel like some people can get trapped into this is how I am, but being given different examples of someone acting a certain way and then discovering and understanding how to grow from that specific situation. I feel like that can resonate with different people differently, you know?
0: Yeah, before it becomes 1 o'clock, which it will be soon, I want to quickly bring up the fact that Weird Al is in My Little Pony and is, like, canonically shipped with Pinkie Pie.
1: Yeah.
0: What's his grill?
1: Weird Al
0: He's.
1: Pony Sona.
0: What's his Sona named again? Is it, like, grilled cheese sandwich or
1: Cheese
0: something?
1: sandwich.
0: Cheese sandwich.
1: Cheese
0: That
1: sandwich.
0: was my first introduction to Weird Al, in my youth.
1: Hilarious.
0: Yeah, it. He's in the show. He's there.
1: He is.
0: When I was doing research for this for today's show, I saw an image of him next to like a Pinkie Pie statue, and the caption he put on it was like, "Just met an old friend." It's so funny.
1: Old friend, that's your wife.
0: That's your wife, Weird Al. That's your wife. What are you doing? Oh no! In the real world, they're just friend, but in the pony world, the Pony Sona. The Pony Sona wife.
1: Don't know, wife.
0: I don't know. I guess they fit for each other. I couldn't tell you. It's Weird Al and Pinkie Pie, so.
1: It's Weird Al and Pinkie Pie. That really is a series of words you can say and be correct.
0: Yeah, Pinkie Pie has their, like, a bajillion instruments at once thing. He has his other instruments, I think. 'Cause he's Weird Al.
1: Yeah, he does stuff, I think.
0: He has songs, I believe.
1: I'm pretty sure he's known for that, yeah.
0: Yeah, I think he makes songs, if I believe so. It'd be really funny if he found out about this. I know the radio broadcasts get archived. No one tell him, guys. No one
1: No
0: tell Weird
1: one
0: Al. He'll have to listen to an hour of My Little Pony rambling before coming across this one. That's great. What's another short thing I can say before it turns into 1 o'clock? 1 o'clock. Pinkie Pie is so interesting. She's such an interesting character, honestly.
1: is. She grew up Mormon and then she saw color and she was like, wow, I want to be a party planner.
0: She grew up in the rock farms. But also there's like random debut characters. There was like Slender Pony, like a Slenderman-esque looking pony. There was like Doctor Who or something, some kind of Walter White
1: Your
0: reference.
1: pony, yeah, I remember the Doctor Who pony. I didn't remember Slender Pony actually showing up in the show. That's funny.
0: I think so. I don't know. It could have been a hoax. Maybe I've been tricked, guys. I'm not trying to spread misinformation. Just so you guys know, I haven't watched in a hot second. It's been like a year or two since I've watched some of the seasons. Not all of them. I've never watched all of them. I never even watched the movie. The movie, but it's almost 1 o'clock. I'm so excited for it to become 1 o'clock, and I have to say my words. My words, and we have to play PSAs, which means I have to press buttons. Isn't this great, Chris? I can press buttons on the
1: You
0: computer.
1: can press buttons.
0: This is my job now, guys, pressing buttons. I can't wait. I can't wait, guys. Also, PSA time is a great time to like take a break, drink water.
1: Yeah.
0: Take care of yourselves,
1: Okay,
0: guys. It's okay. This is WLMC Putney Keene Brattleboro, and I'm gonna play some PSAs. Once we get back, we're gonna talk about My Little Pony.
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0: Okay, we are back on air. Chris, you want to say something so I can make sure everything's...
1: Hello, every pony, and welcome back. We have been talking about My Little Pony for an hour now, and we are going to continue for another hour. Do you know how awesome that is? Do you know how awesome it is that we get to talk about My Little Pony for 2 hours straight?
0: Introduce yourself.
1: I am Chris. With a K, like Deltarune, or perhaps the knife, depending on how old you are. I am one of Nova's friends, and I'm really, really cheered to be here with you guys.
0: We're talking about My Little Pony. We have a lot of more topics. We're probably not going to get through all of them, which is okay. It happens. If I can get in to my notes, to see what I... wanted to talk about, there's specific episodes I wanted to talk about. One of them was the fun little episode where we had these little creatures, you could say. They were kind of bug-shaped. They're called, like, parasprites or something. Do you know what I'm talking about, Chris?
1: Yes, I know exactly what you're talking about. Every 2000s kids show had a parasprite-esque episode. Like, it was mandatory for any show that ran for longer than three seasons. Every show had to have an episode with a cute, marketable little creature that you invite into your home because it's so cute and marketable, and then it eats something and it multiplies.
0: Yes! It's really funny, because in the end of that episode, Celestia ends up coming, and Pinkie Pie's leading all the parasprites away, like, Pied Piper style, with, like, her musical instruments, and Celestia's just like, wow, a parade for me!
1: Yeah.
0: It's totally a parade for her, trust. That was one of the fun episodes. That's one of those memorable ones. Another episode is a pretty important one, where people's cutie marks get switched up. There's, like, Twilight Sparkle, main character, get sent, like, an unfinished spell by Celestia from some kind of wizard guy, and she says it, because she's like, wow, I wonder what this does. It ends up switching everybody's cutie marks and their Elements of Harmony colors, which causes issues, one could say. Do you remember this episode, Chris?
1: I actually don't.
0: It's my favorite episode. I recommend. I think it's like season something. I don't know what season it is. It's earlier seasons. It's one of the finales, I believe.
1: I will watch it at some point. I'm so sure of it.
0: So, Rainbow Dash gets Fluttershy's, which means Rainbow Dash is in Fluttershy's house trying to control all these creature animals, and it is not working. These guys throw Rainbow Dash into a pot to cook her. You know, that's not great. But Twilight Sparkle gets her out of there. I believe Applejack gets Rarities. Applejack does not know how to sew. Fun fact. Rarity gets rainbow dashes. So Rarity makes like a checkerboard with the clouds in the sky. I didn't know that unicorns necessarily could control the clouds, but apparently she can. I believe Fluttershy gets Pinkie Pies. So she has to try to entertain people. Can you imagine that, Chris?
1: I can imagine it. She's so charismatic. The lesbians love her.
0: Pinkie Pie has to do Applejack's job, and she can't fix the farm stuff or harvest apples properly. Imagine being like Big Mac or Apple Bloom, and all of a sudden Pinkie Pie's here at your farm acting like Applejack. That's crazy.
1: Would be crazy. I don't think it's out of character for Pinkie, honestly.
0: No, but Applejack's gone, too, so you have to keep that into account.
1: Yeah.
0: Applejack's trying to make dresses. So that's one of my favorite episodes. I think it's one of the finales. There's an epic song. Can I just say, so many of the songs that come from My Little Pony are epic, honestly. They're so good.
1: They go really hard. They go really, really hard.
0: I listen to them sometimes on my own time, honestly. For funsies.
1: I think because they go so hard, the fandom has also made some really good songs.
0: Yeah, like the song Discord from The Living Tombstone is, technically a My Little Pony song. And by technically, I mean it is.
1: I bet you guys have all heard that one.
0: Yeah,
1: actually,
0: I bet you guys.
1: The song Discord is actually by The Wooden Toaster, the popular version that probably everyone here has heard, was remixed by The Living Tombstone.
0: This is good info. This is good info to have in general. There was another thing I wanted to say in regards to the Destiny switching episode. Yeah, anyway, the song's awesome. Love the songs. Other episodes that are pretty interesting are, there's an episode where they have this epic castle. Also, so Twilight lives in a treehouse with a bunch of books, because she's a bookworm. She loves books. It burns down, yeah, at some point because of some villain guy. I don't even... Do you know what villain does it, Chris?
1: I don't, but I could find out pretty quickly.
0: Okay, you can start finding out. I'm just gonna say, they don't, like, replace it. Twilight starts... There's, like, a castle that, like, grows out of the ground for Twilight. Somewhere. All those books, gone. Book burning, for real. Not based, one could say.
1: Alright. It was burned... It was destroyed by Lord Tirek in Twilight's Kingdom Part 2.
0: I don't remember who that is. I'll be so real.
1: Lord Tirek is the Minotaur.
0: Oh. I kind of remember. But I don't remember any of his, like, motivations. Ever.
1: I think it was evil for the sake of being evil.
0: Yeah, that checks out. I appreciate that there's some sakes of being evil, guys, and not all of them are just misunderstood. There definitely needs to be a balance, I think, in shows in regards to that. Especially in children's shows, because some people are just kind of bad people, or malicious, one could say.
1: People are just kind of bad, and trying to see the best in them will put yourself in harm's way.
0: Yeah, I mean, like, give most people the benefit of the doubt, I would say. Like, but don't... Keep yourself safe, guys.
1: But if someone goes, hey, I like to run over garden gnomes for fun, you don't have to keep hanging out with them.
0: You don't.
1: Because that's weird.
0: You really don't. Unless, like, their own garden gnomes that they bought with their own money, and not just random people's garden gnomes.
1: Actually, if they buy garden gnomes specifically to run them over for fun, that's hilarious, and you should give them my number.
0: We won't give you Chris's number. You just have to, like, it'll be beamed into your mind once you meet this person. Don't worry about it.
1: Yeah.
0: There's, a very... They get the castle. They get this map, the friendship map or whatever, and it's like, hey, you guys have to go over here. So they get on the train, go to this place. It's a very interesting village, one could call it. Everyone has the same cutie mark, and by that I mean they have equal signs on their cutie mark places. And everyone's like, wow, guys, we're so happy because we're all equal. And We're definitely not a cult, believe me. First mission, first, like, real out-of-place mission, you know? Did you watch this episode, Chris? I don't remember.
1: I haven't seen the episode, but I've seen clips from it, and my Tumblr mutuals really like Starlight, so I've heard some stuff.
0: It's indeed an interesting episode. At first, everyone's kind of like, wow, this is kind of weird. They get invited to, like, go to this basement from the bakery, and the guys are like, man, I miss my cutie marks. All my muffins I make taste bad because I don't have my cutie mark. And they're like, whoa, that kind of sucks, yeah. We'll try to get them back for you. So they go to, like, try to get them back. They're in these jars. What's her name again? The person you were talking about?
1: Starlight Glimmer?
0: Yeah, Starlight Glimmer. She has them. And she's like, how did you know to come to this epic cave with all my cutie marks? Someone must have told you. You have to rat them out right now. Trust, trust, trust. And they're like, no. And she says, I'll doom you to the room. So she gets them locked up in a room. Unfortunate circumstances, for real. And there's, like, audio on the speakers being like, become equal or whatever. So basically she's trying to brainwash them, but Fluttershy comes in clutch. She's been kind of nice to everyone. She's like, well, I totally want to join you guys. Trust, trust, trust. I'm definitely not trying to trick you guys. So these village people start, like, she's out and about. She's trying to figure out how to get her friends out. These village people start building her a house. So you can see that the circumstances aren't great. Guys, be careful about cults. And she finds out that Starlight Glimmer's cutie mark isn't an equal sign. She's just using makeup. She still has her cutie mark. Because it's a cult, guys. So she ends up exposing it, and everyone gets free, and they get all their cutie marks back. But Starlight just, like, runs away. She tries to take the main six's cutie marks with her, but it doesn't work out. I don't remember how we end up seeing her again or when. Do you know?
1: I think she's, like, just weird and obsessive about Twilight for a while until they're like, hey, girl, are you okay? She's like, no.
0: I tried to make a cult, and it didn't really work out. I think it's because of student stuff. Twilight's got her Infinite Torment Nexus being the prize student of Celestia or whatever.
1: The thing I wrote up about Starlight Glimmer is the power of friendship is real and it can hurt you.
0: The power of friendship. A cult. Yeah, guys, if people are being strange and unusual, if you're in a place where you're unfamiliar with and people start being a little strange and unusual in a group type of way, stick with your friends. Buddy system, guys. Buddy system.
1: Yeah, it is important to always have an outside perspective of any group that you're in, because it's kind of hard to realize when you are slipping into even just general, like, echo chamber stuff where you might not be actively in anything that officially resembles a cult, but you still participate in sort of a cult of personality when it comes to people who you believe, regardless of what's going on. You might find yourself tangled up in situations that you wouldn't have normally been a part of because you have to help defend these people and you can't really see what's actually happening. It is really important to have people outside of that group that you still talk to.
0: I agree. Another episode, before I get into something else, I want to talk about the wedding. I want to talk about the Canterlot wedding and the changelings. So, fun fact, mobile games existed. I used to play a mobile game focused on this episode on my iPad when I was a kid. So Twilight gets a letter from her brother, and he's like, yeah, I'm getting married. And she's like, I can't believe he didn't tell me in person. This is crazy. And she goes and she sees, Candace? I don't... What's her... What? Cadence.
1: Princess Mia Mora Cadenzia, if you want to be formal, but just Cadence works.
0: Yeah, she sees Cadence, and she's like, Cadence is different. She changed, for real. Also, I don't want her marrying her my brother. Also, she was, like, my babysitter, but she's different now. Guys, that's not Cadence. Guys, you'll never guess who it is. Do you want to tell them who it is, Chris?
1: So, she is an icon. She is the moment. It is Queen Chrysalis, the leader of the changelings, who are bugs, by the way. They're bugs. They're cool. It's awesome.
0: They're pony-shaped
1: Queen
0: bugs.
1: Chrysalis. They're pony-shaped bugs.
0: You have to explain they what they are, what they do.
1: They're pony-shaped bugs, and they feed exclusively on the love from ponies. So, taking the place of Princess Cadence not only made it so that Queen Chrysalis could feed off of the love that Shining Armor has for her, but that big royal wedding meant that she could feed off the love that the entire kingdom has for Cadence and for the couple in general, and continue feeding off of that love if it had succeeded, which basically would have made her the changeling set for life.
0: You'll never guess why they're called changelings, guys. They can change their appearance.
1: They can change their appearance. They're cute little shape-shifting bugs. They're so cute. They're a little evil, but it's okay.
0: They're a little evil as a treat. As a treat.
1: They deserve to be allowed to be evil. I support women's wrongs.
0: We have the real Cadence eventually get married for real, for real. And
1: yes.
0: So, Twilight ends up having a niece, and apparently it's the only natural-born alicorn, which is a pony with, like, horns and wings. I don't know where Celestia and Luna came from. That's a good question.
1: They just spawned in. Weren't born, they spawned in.
0: I know Twilight got wings later.
1: Twilight and Cadence were both ponies that became alicorns. But I think that Celestia and Luna are more forces of nature.
0: That makes sense. They've been around for a hot second.
1: Yeah, just like a little while.
0: Just like a little thousand years or so, you know. Not very long.
1: I'll give you a couple thousand, because Luna had time to become resentful, become Nightmare Moon, and be trapped in the moon for 1,000 years before the events of the show ever took place.
0: Yeah, another episode. There's an episode where Pinkie Pie finds this wonderful, wonderful little pond that, she clones herself with. And
1: yeah, mirror pool mention!
0: Yes, yes. Do you want to talk about this episode, or should I?
1: Interesting episode. I don't remember it too intensely, but essentially any pony who goes through the mirror pool will be duplicated. That's kind of its whole gimmick. So you have like a bunch of Pinkie Pies running around doing Pinkie Pie things. There's a gag in it where one of the Pinkie Pies does the Gen 3 Pinkie Pie face. That has always been one of my favorites.
0: That's awesome. I'm pretty sure how they discover who the real Pinkie Pie is they make her, they make them all watch paint dry, if I remember correctly. And Pinkie Pie has to lock in. She has to lock in because she cares about her friends and wants to.
1: She's never been more locked in her life.
0: Yeah, for real. I'm also sure at some point she starts being like, how do I know that I'm the real Pinkie Pie?
1: She does experience some, because everyone is convinced. However, the fake Pinkie Pies are a replication of her. They don't have her same justifications, her same experiences. They have the memories and the base to work off of, but Pinkie Pie was shaped by those experiences firsthand, so she is a lot more of a well-rounded and genuine pony.
0: I don't remember what happens to the clones. Do they just, like, leave, or do they, like, disintegrate?
1: I think that they get kind of exploded.
0: Oh.
1: Not exploded, but I think they might poof.
0: Yeah, that makes sense. That checks out. There's some interesting episodes in the show. I like how we don't know. There might be a Pinkie Pie clone out there somewhere.
1: Maybe.
0: One of them might have gone away.
1: You really can't know these things.
0: We'll never know until we do, which we won't because the show's over, I think. They're making a new one. They're making a new one, and they don't have Rarity and Applejack in it.
1: Yeah, I think that that is interesting. Maybe, although, actually, they probably couldn't get their voice actor back because Rarity and Applejack are voiced by the same voice actor.

0: well,
1: they're important.
0: I'm gonna be so honest with you guys. I was a Rara Jack shipper.
1: When I was a kid, I shipped Rainbow Dash and Applejack, but I didn't realize that they were girls when I was a kid.
0: That's so funny.
1: I was like, yeah, these boys, I ship them, but I didn't, like, comprehend what I was doing necessarily. It really was. There were signs that I was queer, one could say. There were signs.
0: That's really funny.
1: Since we're on the topic, we might as well talk about some dynamics specifically. Now that I know that Rarity and Applejack have the same voice actor, there's a certain episode where they're, like, having a sleepover at Twilight's house, specifically them two. And it's really funny because they keep on, like, arguing and stuff. I'm just imagining the voice actor in the booth, recording for both ponies at once or something. Maybe they didn't do it at once, but, like, even so, it's kind of funny.
0: I think it's funny. I think it had to involve them standing on one side of the recording booth and then moving to the other side multiple times.
1: That would be funny. I don't know how it went down. It is funny. Applejack and Rarity, they, like, don't get along for a lot of the series. Like, they do kind of get along. But they clash a lot. They don't dislike each other, I'd say. I think they just clash because Rarity's super, like, tidy. She likes keeping clean. And Applejack's a rough-and-tumble country girl. And she's tried the tidy, clean, haughty life, you would say. The fancy life. She went to Manhattan when she was a kid to live with some relatives for a little bit before she saw the rain boom or whatever, and she was like, I want to go home. Yeah, I don't like this. But I think they come to a better understanding later on, if I remember correctly.
0: I mean, they've always been friends, right? The main six are definitely all friends. You can't say that they're not. That's kind of their whole... The friendship is the magic. But Rarity and Applejack definitely clash a lot more than the other ponies because Rarity is so uptight. And Applejack really could not be bothered. And so it makes Rarity feel like she kind of has to, like, step in and almost fix Applejack's behavior sometimes, and Applejack is like, hey, can you not?
1: Yeah, she's like, I'm a grown adult, let me do my thing.
0: Literally.
1: I know that Rarity's whole uptightness also kind of affects her relationship with her sister sometimes, Sweetie Belle, whereas I know there's a point where there's, like, this sister-sibling race thing that you do, like, teamwork style. And Rarity doesn't want to participate because you have to go through, like, a mud pit or whatever. And Sweet Belle goes over to Applejack and like, Apple Bloom and is like, yeah, it's not that she just thinks that... She said something along the lines of, like, it's not that Rarity thinks the event is, like, uncouth. It's that she thinks I'm uncouth, too. And it's, like, so sad. But I'm pretty sure Rarity ends up doing the event because she loves her sister.
0: She does. I remember this episode. She puts on her big girl horseshoes and she goes and she participates and she gets all muddy and everything because she loves her little sister.
1: Heck yeah. Heck yeah. There's also Applejack and Rainbow Dash kind of clash, but in a different way. It's more like competition style.
0: Yeah, they have much more of a healthy competition sort of thing, and sometimes it's unhealthy competition. Sometimes they take it a little too far, but they definitely see each other as equals, whereas there can be some arguments made for Rarity looking down on Applejack sometimes.
1: Yeah, I'd say so. I know if they're left on their lonesome, it seems like they tend to get more and more competitive to a point where it's like, stop, guys, chill out. But, like, every now and then it's fine, you know? Have a little competitive.
0: Yeah.
1: But the problem is that it seems like Rainbow Dash has really, really bases her own self-worth on her success in winning and stuff. So that can cause some conflict.
0: Yeah.
1: I also wanted to say, Rainbow Dash and Fluttershy's dynamic, it's not, like, super upfront, necessarily, but they're, like,

0: The flying ones, the ones who can fly, and they knew each other since they were kids. I think it's sweet. That's.
1: Yeah.
0: It seems to me like Rainbow Dash kind of encourages Fluttershy to, like, do things. I feel like Fluttershy could definitely fall into the I'm just gonna stay in my cottage forever if she didn't have friends. Which is
1: Yeah, I
0: fair.
1: agree.
0: Oh, we didn't talk about how. Oh my gosh, the lights turned off again. Scary, spooky. I guess we're talking about this in a spooky way now. We didn't talk about how, Pinkie Pie, she lives with, like, the baker people, and these baker people eventually have twin little baby ponies, and Pinkie Pie watches over them, and it's like kind of found family. I mean, Pinkie Pie still talks to her original family, it seems like. She has a twin sister, fun fact.
1: Yes, she does. Her twin sister is like basically nothing like her, but they
0: Yeah.
1: still get along very well.
0: Then we have the other sister who rocks.
1: Is also there.
0: She does like rocks, yeah. But Pinkie Pie is like having a fan family and her original family. And it doesn't seem like Pinkie Pie doesn't get along with her original family. I mean, they definitely have their differences, but like in Pinkie Pie's backstory, she's like, I want to make people smile. When she sees the rainbow, she's like, she smiles and she's like, I want to do that for my family. And she does. She succeeds. She does a party.
1: Yeah.
0: I like that. Not every found family has to be based in, oh, my old family sucks, you know?
1: Exactly.
0: I'd say that, like, you and me, we have a kind of found family thing going on. We somewhat sibling-esque dynamic. But, like, I love my
1: Yeah.
0: family. I don't have any gripes
1: Exactly.
0: with them. I do.
1: I love my family also. I'm glad that, you can have people that you consider family without being blood, and then you can also still be on good terms with your blood family.
0: Yeah, that's pretty great, guys. I mean, if you're not on good
1: Yeah.
0: terms with your blood family, that's fine also. Like, circumstances happen. But, like, guys, joy is real.
1: Joy is real, especially for Pinkie Pie.
0: Especially for Pinkie Pie. Yes. Especially for Pinkie Pie. Small random things. I'm gonna go on my small random things. This is a show that was made for selling toys, which makes funny circumstances happen because I think they just kind of let the writers do whatever they wanted as long as they out of these designs, marketable designs, for the most part. And a lot of the toys actually don't follow the designs. Like, they always make Celestia's hair pink.
1: They do always change Celestia's hair. It's fascinating because she has this like gorgeous it's really pretty and like shimmery and like blues and yellows, but it's
0: Yeah.
1: always a different color in the actual
0: I
1: toys.
0: feel like they make her pink too sometimes, if I remember correctly.
1: Yeah, it's so weird.
0: I remember I got these little blind bags a lot and they had the little figurines. I got the ones that were based on the actual characters in the shows, but I've seen that there are blind bags that are just like, we made up random ponies that we're gonna put in these now. Have fun. It's like, oh.
1: Oh.
0: There was also the dolls that were like kind of more dolls rather than figurines. They had like brushable hair and stuff. I had some of those, and fun fact, whenever they would get tangled, the hair would get tangled. My mom would put clothing softener, like laundry detergent-esque deal, in the hair, and I would brush it out, and that's how I solved the tangles. Applejack got tangled
1: Oh.
0: hair the most, surprisingly. I would watch My Little Pony and be brushing My Little Pony's hairs. Crazy how this happens.
1: That's so magical. I feel like that's the intended experience.
0: Yes, my cousin had a little like hot air balloon My Little Pony toy, and you could press a button and it would sing the theme song, so that's pretty fun.
1: That's awesome. That's Pinkie Pie's hot air balloon, you know?
0: I can't believe she just like lets people use it.
1: Yeah, well, she's a very sweet pony. It was originally sketched for my Pinkie Pie to be a Pegasus and Fluttershy to be an Earth pony.
0: Whoa, that kind of makes sense to some extent.
1: Yeah. But I think that the direction that they went, especially with making it so that Pinkie Pie kind of pursues being in the air with her other Pegasi, with her friends who are Pegasi, while still being an Earth pony, I think honestly the way that Earth ponies are portrayed in Friendship is Magic is really interesting, because they are never really regarded as actively less powerful by the narrative, even if there are some episodes that focus on, I guess to put it bluntly, kind of systemic racism.
0: Oh, yeah. I did want to talk about the different types of ponies. You got the earth ponies. They basically don't have wings or horns. They stay in the ground, one could say. You have, unicorns, which have magic horns. Magic. They can do magic. And you have Pegasus, which are the ones with wings. And then you have some that are special, and they are Pegasus and unicorns at the same time, and they're royalty.
1: The princesses are all alicorns. There are also griffins, which aren't ponies at all. There are dragons, which aren't ponies at all. There are bison, buffalo, that aren't ponies. There are...
0: they're cows.
1: Hippocampi and hippogriffs.
0: There's cows.
1: But are the cows also sentient?
0: Yes, they are. Do they also talk? They do at some point,
1: right,
0: I believe.
1: Of course, obviously. this really calls into question some things, but regardless...
0: don't forget the zebras, which we only see one of ever.
1: And the zebras! The zebra singular.
0: Yeah.
1: The one
0: zebra.
1: The one black-coated character. Guys, we have it.
0: It is a 2000s show, so as you can guess, some things weren't handled very well in regards to, depicting different types of people. Or ponies, in this case, and non-ponies. Yeah. Other elephant in the room addressed, I would, to some extent.
1: Yeah, you can tell by some of the non-pony races, like the buffalo episodes aren't great. They're not the best episodes, honestly.
0: Yeah.
1: Honestly, kind of not the best episodes. Zecora, I actually love her as a character. I love that she will inflexibly speak in rhymes. She does speak in rhymes, period. I think that did something to me as a developing child, seeing characters speak in rhymes. I am a much gayer person because of it.
0: That's real. I don't know how I feel about the depictions of her being like a witch kind of deal, but like,
1: yeah,
0: I don't know if it's a witch. It's like some kind of... they have magic in this world, you know? It's like...
1: yeah, Zecora is specifically portrayed kind of witch doctor specifically-esque, and it's not... there are worse ways it could have been handled, but it... honestly, the depiction in general isn't the best for what we as a... general civilization recognize at what is super racist, that would be considered as super racist by today's standards.
0: Yeah.
1: But not, like, quite as racist as some other things, like the buffalo. That was, I would argue that the way that those are handled is a little more racist than the way that Zecora is handled.
0: Not good, not good. 2000s show. Unfortunately, the show shaped my childhood, so... I'm so glad moving past some of those things, especially in a lot of media.
1: Ultimately, there are still problematic medias even today, and enjoying something that didn't have the best themes or handle things in the best way, I think that it is important to enjoy media that is not, quote, ideal for our current political standards. It is important to understand that times were different sometimes, and also to recognize when things are maybe not treating a particular topic with the most respect, and understand that there still can be absolutely good aspects of something that are not entirely written off because of problematic aspects.
0: Yeah, I agree with you for sure. I believe that, like, it's okay to acknowledge that it happened and it wasn't good. But, like, exactly. It was definitely a time period for sure.
1: Acknowledging that something was bad and still being able to enjoy it, I think is really important to us as people, because if you refuse to engage with anything that isn't perfectly up to your moral standards, for one, you're going to have a much smaller pool of things you are allowed to enjoy, but you are also going to find yourself starting to justify things and say that they weren't actually that bad because you want to still be enjoying something, as opposed to accepting that it was not, maybe not a good thing, and you can still like it, and that's okay.
0: I want to bring up Trixie being trans. That's great. I love that. Icon, icon.
1: I heart transgender Trixie. I used to have a sticker on my computer that said, "All trans people are great and powerful."
0: I love that. That's her, that's her little, you could say, her catchphrase, somewhat. She's the great and powerful Trixie, for those who don't know. She's doing her epic, powerful things.
1: Yeah, she's honestly, Trixie is more like a street magician than anything else.
0: Yeah.
1: A lot more similar, a lot of illusions, and her general aesthetic really fits into that sort of flamboyant magician persona, especially with a lot of her magic tricks being fake.
0: She does have a horn, for the record. She can do, like, magic.
1: She is a unicorn, but a lot of what she does is wildly exaggerated. She will spin tall tales. She will say more than what actually happened. And I think one of the episodes where this is really apparent is when her little assistant dudes, which are these... Snips and Snails. They're these two little colts. These kids, okay? They're kids. They can't be older than, like, 13 by human standards.
0: Yeah.
1: They're these nerdy little kids that just absolutely adore Trixie. They idolize her. And because Trixie was like, "Oh yeah,
0: my assistants.
1: I defeated an Ursa Major once," and then Twilight was like, "No, you didn't." And so Snips and Snails, they sneak into a cave and they get what is technically an Ursa Minor follow them. It's a bear. It's a bear. It's a constellation bear, for those who do not understand that Ursa Major and Ursa Minor, they're two constellations. Ursa means bear. And so the Ursa Minor is the baby bear that they get to follow them. And then Twilight has to take their giant milk water tank thing and give it a bottle for the Ursa Minor. So when the Ursa Major shows up, the baby is like, "Oh, it's a happy little baby and a happy little mama." And she shows up Trixie, because Trixie lied and she was scared and she ran and she hid.
0: Yeah, but Trixie's iconic nonetheless.
1: Iconic.
0: There are two topics I really want to cover before we run out of time, like two specific ones. I want to talk about the ponies and their pets companion-wise, and specifically Rainbow Dash and how Rainbow Dash promotes reading. There's an episode where Rainbow Dash ends up getting into some kind of, like, flight crash or something. She, like, injures her wings and she has to stay in the hospital for them to heal. And she's bored out of her mind. In Twilight, she drops off some books, and at first Rainbow Dash is, like, pretending that she's not reading them. She's embarrassed. At first she doesn't read them at all, but she gets so bored, she does. And she loves them. They're like these, you could say, adventure type of books.
1: Daring do.
0: Yeah, she ends up, eventually she's like, talks about it to her friends, admits it, and they're like, "Yeah, just because you're sporty doesn't mean you're, like, not smart." And promoting reading, specifically to kids who might feel like they're stuck in one kind of archetype as being the sporty one or whatever, is a good thing. I love that.
1: Yes. It's a good episode. I quite like it. Rainbow Dash being a huge Daring Do fan is kind of funny too. She's a huge fan later on in the show.
0: She is. I think she meets the author at some point, if I remember correctly.
1: Yes, I believe so.
0: That's pretty great. Do you remember all the pets? Because I think I do. And Rainbow Dash's pet is a turtle.
1: Rainbow Dash's pet is a turtle. His name is Tank.
0: He's like, I don't remember entirely how Rainbow Dash acquires this turtle necessarily, but at first it's
1: I
0: like
1: don't.
0: Rainbow Dash, I think he has to take care of it for Fluttershy, or she has to take care of it for Fluttershy. And at first Rainbow Dash is like, this turtle's lame. It is not fast. Epic tortoise in the hare type race.
1: Rainbow Dash is looking for a pet. She enlists Fluttershy to help her find the coolest pet.
0: The coolest patch, guys.
1: The coolest pet. And she settles on her turtle, and he is really cool.
0: The cool turtle. Isn't the hare in this turtle in the hare race Fluttershy's pet, Angel?
1: Yeah, Angel Bunny.
0: I swear, Angel is, he's a
1: He's
0: handful. He's
1: you
0: a menace, one could say.
1: can guess with him being a little bunny named Angel that he is an absolute menace to society.
0: Yeah, hijinks, genuinely. But he's Fluttershy's little guy, you know?
1: Fluttershy loves Angel Bunny. Like, she loves all of her animals, but Angel particularly is her little guy.
0: It's her little guy. She has a bear, but that's not her little guy. That's just a bear that's in her house.
1: Just a bear that's in her house. There are a lot of animals, but Angel Bunny is the consistently present and named one, most importantly. He'll follow her around where other might not. He has like his own little bed and stuff. It's cute.
0: Applejack has a doggy.
1: Winona. Her name's Winona. She's a little sheepdog. Wait, maybe not a sheepdog, but she's this cute little brown and white dog with like the folded ears. She's so cute.
0: Yes, I love that. It really fits for her. You don't see the dog that much, honestly, but like when you do, it's great. It's wonderful. Twilight has her owl, which Spike gets a real kind of jealous of at first and tries to frame the owl as destroying the house, which doesn't work because he gets caught in the act of throwing around like feathers from a pillow and being like, wow, it must have been owlicious. It must have been. Meanwhile, he get caught in the act. They end up kind of getting along, I think, eventually. We can hope.
1: Fun fact about Owlicious, his name is actually spelled differently in basically every episode he's in.
0: That's really funny.
1: Sometimes it's spelled like Aloysius. Sometimes it's spelled like Owlicious. There's Owlowicious. Hold on. I have to pull up the spelling and I have to spell it for you guys because it's actually insane.
0: Okay.
1: Owlowiscious.
0: Whoa, that's
1: That's a
0: really
1: lot of
0: funny.
1: letters, guys.
0: We got Pinkie Pie. She has Gummy, her little
1: Wait.
0: alligator.
1: He's so cute. He's got those big purple eyes and no thoughts in his entire head.
0: Yeah, he's just around. He's just a guy. He like he's just a tiny little baby alligator.
1: He's just a little gator.
0: And we have Rarity with her cat. I forgot the cat's name. This is so unfortunate.
1: Opalescence.
0: Opalescence. These animals, the way that they name these animals is really funny. You got like Tank and Angel and like Gummy,
1: Kind
0: and then you got
1: of what the characters
0: Owlicious.
1: name them, I think.
0: Yeah.
1: Because Twilight is a much more well-read po pony and Rarity is so fancy, it makes sense that she would name her cat Opalescence, and it makes sense that Twilight would have an owl named Aloysius, or however they choose to spell it. Whereas Fluttershy going, "Oh, Angel," to the evilest bunny you've ever met, this also makes sense. And I feel like Rainbow would call her turtle Tank. And Winona is a really cute name for a dog.
0: Especially for, like, a family dog. Like, that makes sense for the Apple family. I wanted to mention, Kingdom Hearts Crusaders, they're awesome. We've mentioned them a little bit so far. We're talking about My Little Pony. You have to bring them up. I love them. They're, like, they're awesome. And I like that their Kingdom Hearts end up being, like, their job is to, their destiny or whatever is to help other people find their cutie marks or whatever. Like,
1: it's really cute. I think that the Cutie Mark Crusaders have a lot of really fun episodes. They have a really fun dynamic. It's a fun little subplot.
0: It definitely is. My favorite's Apple Bloom, I think. I think I just, like, related to her the most when I was a kid, honestly.
1: I think Apple Bloom is honestly kind of a fan favorite when it comes to that. I feel like each of them have their own really interesting and really distinct fandom presences.
0: This is real. I think if I was to choose one nowadays, I would probably choose Scootaloo. But, you know, like if I didn't already have if I started watching the show at this age, not when a kid. Let's talk about, I have only a couple more. We've gotten through a lot of the topics I have planned, and we have, like, 12 minutes left, question mark?
1: Whoa.
0: I don't know how many more minutes we have left. Time is hard to calculate. But, we got just a couple more. We can talk about general, Twilight Sparkle becoming a princess? That's kind of crazy. Like,
1: yeah.
0: That's kind of crazy. It's kind of crazy that the other ones didn't also become princesses with her. Like, what if they all did? That'd be pretty epic.
1: I have this one person I follow on Instagram who posts these really pretty animations in the show's style of if the other main six were also alicorns.
0: Yeah! I don't even care if they're alicorns. I just want them to be princesses.
1: Hey, in Ponydom, I'm pretty sure alicorn and princess are generally kind of synonymous.
0: Yeah, I don't know. I guess it would take away from some of the characters. Like, I feel like it's really important to Applejack that Applejack is an earth pony, you know?
1: It's important to Applejack that she is an earth pony. But I do think that them all becoming alicorns would have been somewhat more satisfying to some people. Though I think, as someone who is a very narrative-driven person and thinks of character motivations, I think that Applejack grappling with the grief of all of her friends being mortal while she is immortal is worth all of it to me.
0: Yeah, that's fair. That's fair. Applejack she's a really good example of a pony who has responsibilities, you know? She's doing all this friendship stuff, but she's also, like, working on a farm. You talked about how we see the Apple family sometimes, not very often. Isn't there at one point they have to, like, rebuild their entire barn altogether?
1: They do have to rebuild their entire barn because the old barn is rickety and falling apart, so they bring together the whole family. It's actually one of the earliest episodes. They bring in, there's, like, a song. It's very early on in the series, and it is a very early, like, team building exercise for the friendship squad.
0: Yeah, team friendship. Everyone in the main six has some kind of issue, which makes sense. Shows need conflict.
1: Yeah.
0: But everyone, I like how they, this sounds weird, but I like how they have, they're more realistic. You see a lot of kids shows that go like, this is character and this is their trait, singular. But these guys,
1: yeah,
0: they're mentally ill.
1: Like my horse with mental illnesses.
0: But I think that's important because I know as somebody who myself has found, like, as a kid, I struggled somewhat with not being diagnosed, but definitely having stuff going on. And I genuinely found comfort in these characters because some of them were kind of like me in some ways. And that's important. That's so important. Like, and also, even though they have issues, their friends all love them still. That's awesome. I like that.
1: Yeah.
0: Friendship really is magic, guys. There's a post I
1: It
0: saw.
1: really is magic.
0: There's a post I saw where someone was like, "This isn't you. What if you were kind?" And then someone replied, "My Little Pony has changed you irreparably in ways I do not recognize."
1: So funny.
0: Yeah, we're almost out of topics, guys. We're gonna have to.
1: Topics.
0: We have Pinkie Pie's deal. Pinkie Pie is so interesting.
1: I love Pinkie Pie. Guys, Pinkie Pie is so wonderful as a character. She is such an interesting topic. She grew up in such a gray, drab place that she now fills her life with so much beauty and wonder and joy. And she loves everyone around her so much that she will sometimes end up violating their boundaries and jumping to conclusions and genuinely, like, spiraling mentally because she loves her friends so much that the thought of anything ever happening to her relationship with them genuinely makes her, like stop seeing logic clearly. Like, the one episode, you were mentioning earlier how Pinkie Pie's hair deflates when she's upset. There is a particular episode where all of the other ponies are trying to plan Pinkie a surprise party.
0: Oh,
1: so
0: I remember this.
1: Whenever Pinkie tries to go and interact with her friends, to go talk to them, to go spend time with them, they're all being really cagey and avoidant. And she's like, oh, so they must all hate me and want me dead. They must hate me so much and want me out of their lives. That's fine. I'll be friends with this sack of flour. I'm fine. It's fine. Everything's fine. And this is where a lot of Pinkie Pie's mental illness headcanons come into it. Not even mentioning the horror element to the fandom, which is a huge part of it that I have been a huge part of for, wow, about a decade now. That's crazy. Anyway.
0: Yeah. Also, Pinkie Pie, she just, like, says stuff. The point where we learn about all the backstories, it's because the Cutie Pie Crusader, not the Cutie Mark Crusader, they are Cutie Pies. The Cutie Mark Crusaders are trying to, like, figure out how to get their own Cutie Marks. So they're like, let's go ask the main six characters how they got theirs. And they're all telling the stories. And Pinkie Pie just, like, at some point was, she just starts saying words afterwards. She's like, oh, and this and this.
1: Really
0: and,
1: does.
0: Oh, didn't you want me to tell you about this? I have to go now, by the way. And, like, Apple Bloom is like, huh? But she just told us. And Scootaloo's just like, oh, that's just Pinkie Pie being Pinkie Pie.
1: Yeah.
0: I think Pinkie Pie would thrive if she had ADHD medication. She would plan the biggest party ever.
1: I think Pinkie Pie getting medicated for ADHD would be like clipping an angel's wings.
0: To some extent, but imagine, like, if she needs to lock in, you know, in a lock-in moment.
1: True. I think that Pinkie Pie is in an environment where she thrives with her symptoms as opposed to trying to mitigate them for the most part. Because she lives in a life where she is so excited and engaged at all times, it kind of helps her be engaged with everything all at once, and people really accept her for who she is. And I think that that is really cool as someone with ADHD who really struggles with things. I've always kind of, like, imprinted on Pinkie Pie, even from when I watched G3. And I think that Pinkie Pie and her issues are really a core part of everything. I think that if she had ADHD medication, she could build a nuclear bomb.
0: Yeah, I'm saying, like, for a lock-in moment, I love that she thrives in her community. I think, like, for the paint drawing stuff, she could have locked in even harder with her all clones and stuff.
1: True.
0: I love how she can be herself and people accept her for who she is. And is that not what this place is about? We're on, like, I love, we're all neurodivergent, you know?
1: Yeah.
0: We love being, I like being on campus here, because you can just be yourself for the most part. As long as you're not, like, being mean to people. Don't be mean to people, guys, be kind.
1: Yeah. You have seemed a lot happier since coming here.
0: Yeah.
1: From what I've seen, at the very least. It seems like a very cool campus. And everyone listening right now, you seem like really cool people. I hope you're having a good day today.
0: Yeah. I haven't checked if we gotten any messages. I forgot that was a thing I could do. Oh my.
1: Our
0: Okay.
1: last 4 minutes, we can acknowledge the messages from our beautiful viewers.
0: Okay, this says there's two unread ones, but I don't know how to look
1: Ooh.
0: at them. And I don't
1: What
0: know
1: if
0: if.
1: you
0: This looks like from yesterday, so I guess someone else also didn't look at the messages, so that's okay.
1: That's okay.
0: That's okay, it happens. Yeah, we have a text line. I don't think the phone works, but I don't know. But there's a text line, guys. It's like 802-387-0301. But we're running out of time, so I don't know if we can lock in.
1: Yeah, if anyone is here in chat right now, you should message the number that my friend Nova just said, and you should say anything that comes to mind. And if we read it in time, we'll acknowledge it.
0: Yeah, we'll read it real fast, real fast.
1: Oh, read it really fast.
0: It's 802-387-0301. That's my epic radio voice, by the way. Do you like my epic radio voice,
1: Yeah.
0: Chris?
1: I love your epic radio voice. It's so epic in radio.
0: Yeah, radio. Chris isn't on campus. Chris is just my friend, my dear, dear friend, my pal, one could say.
1: Hi. I'm at the Renaissance Fair right now.
0: Oh yeah, Chris works at Renaissance Fairs, so that's pretty cool. Maybe one day, if you're enough of an amazing, awesome nerd, you will encounter them in the wild.
1: If you ever meet a guy with cat ears who is covered in bells, that might have been me.
0: Might have. Chris is like a
1: It could
0: cryptid.
1: have.
0: You'll never know.
1: You'll never know. Yeah.
0: You'll never know. But I'm really happy that you came on with me today. You might come
1: Yes,
0: on
1: it's been
0: again someday
1: so
0: because
1: fun.
0: we ha share quite a few fandoms. We
1: It's
0: may.
1: true. It's true. I have a plan for a Five Nights at Freddy's themed thing that doesn't it involves minimal mentions of the MCI.
0: Whoa. Yeah, I was thinking we could talk about FNAF next time, honestly. If you're free for that, we'll
1: I
0: figure it out.
1: love talking about Five Nights at Freddy's. We will absolutely figure it out.
0: We will absolutely figure it out. I'm just glad you
1: I
0: could
1: feel
0: be
1: the need
0: here.
1: to mention, yes, it was so fun. I am enjoying myself tremendously. For our viewers at home, just so you guys know, my Discord profile right now is entirely themed after Michael Afton, if that tells you what kind of person I am.
0: This is why we might be talking about FNAF next, but there's a couple other games and medias we've considered potentially talking about, and there's other people I do want to get on at some point. Everyone's busy on Thursdays, guys. Most people are
1: I have
0: busy.
1: no life.
0: You do.
1: It's
0: You work
1: because
0: on
1: of the Renaissance
0: weekends, though.
1: Festival. Yeah.
0: So you're not busy on Thursdays, so that's pretty great. But who knows?
1: It's
0: Maybe if I get
1: true.
0: another time slot next semester, we can even get some of my sister up on here talking about some stuff.
1: It
0: But.
1: has been so lovely being on the show with you. I hope everyone is having a wonderful day, and I look forward to talking with you again.
0: Yeah, I might have to figure out how to reset the board, because I don't know if the person who has a show right after me normally is going to come in. Wish me luck, for real. I have to wait for the exact 2 o'clock to say the
1: I
0: thing. Guys,
1: wish
0: the
1: you
0: thing.
1: so much luck. I believe. I wanted to get our conclusion. I'm so bad at time. It feels like it's already been the minute.
0: This is so real. This is so real. Okay, guys. It's W. You were listening to WLMC Putney Keene Brattleboro. The lights just turned off, and I'm going to put it on automation if I find out how, guys. I remember how. What do you

0: 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Go Sharks!
1: Alert! Internal seismic activity detected. Diagnosis. You're hungry again, aren't you?
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Hello, everyone. You're listening to WLMC Radio, The Fin, live from Putney, Vermont. I'm your host, Matt. Sorry for my late introduction. Entirely my fault. I was very distracted on the most random of things, aka YouTube. But anyway, we're going to get started with the show. By the way, you're listening to Babbles Rambles. Let's get started with the show. I'm just going to find some good music. How about we start off with some nice ABBA? We're going to start off with Dancing Queen. First up is Dancing Queen. The current time is 2:05. The current temperature out is a nice 67 degrees outside. It's a nice autumn day. I hope you all enjoy it. Anyway, next up is ABBA's Dancing Queen. Okay, I forgot to turn on the computer. Give me a sec. All right, now we can start. First up is ABBA's Dancing Queen.

That was ABBA's Dancing Queen. You're listening to WLMC Radio, The Fin. I'm your host, Matt, and this is my show, Babbles Rambles, where occasionally I babble and ramble in between songs. Anyway, I'm just pulling up some next music. I'm thinking next up we listen to the Forever Classic. Let me just get him. Oh, wait, Depeche Mode. That's good. Anyway, give me a second. There we go. Next up, we're going to be listening to some David Bowie. We're going to be listening to Starman by David Bowie. Next up is Starman by David Bowie. Current time is 2:10. Current temperature out is 67 degrees still. It is still a lovely day outside. Nice and sunny. A bit too sunny in my opinion, but that's just me. Anyway, next up is Starman by David Bowie. Enjoy.

You're listening to WLMC Radio, The Fin, live from Putney, Vermont. I'm your host, Matt, and this is Babbles Rambles, where occasionally I babble and ramble between songs. Anyway, the current time right now is 2:14, and soon to be 2:15. Hooray! Current temperature out is 66 degrees. It went down 1 degree since last we talked, and it's still bright. Sunny and a beautiful autumn day. If you want to get outside instead of listening to this and just enjoy your day, I would not blame you. Anyway, next up, we're going to be... Oh, by the way, did I say that was Starman by David Bowie? Well, that was Starman by David Bowie. And next up, we're going to be playing The Hand That Feeds by Crane Wise. Next up is The Hand That Feeds by Crane Wise. Enjoy!

That was The Hand That Feeds by Crane Wives. You're listening to WLMC Radio, The Fan, live from Bunny, Vermont. I'm your host, Matt. Anyway, current time right now is 2:20. We're not even halfway through the show. Not even a quarter way, in fact. Anyway, I'm just looking through our music selection. I was thinking next up, since it finally got properly organized, we were going to play, let me look. I need to scroll up a ton, because I scrolled down a ton, because why not? But next up, we're going to be playing Head Over Heels by the Go-Go's. Next up is Head Over Heels by Go-Go's. Right now it's 67 degrees out, and it's a beautiful sunny day outside. As I've said before, I would not blame you if you want to go outside instead of listening to this. I know I would sometimes. Anyway, next up, we're going to be playing Head Over Heels by the Go-Go's. Enjoy.

listening to WLMC Radio, the Finn, live from Putney, Vermont. I'm your host, Mats. Current time right now is 2:24, and that was Head Over Heels by the Go-Go's. Right now, it's still 67 degrees out, as per our last check-in, and I'm just looking through our music selection. Let me see. Wonder if we actually have what I think. No, we still don't. I was looking for the Beagles. I'm going to work on getting that added to our music library soon, folks, so don't you worry. Anyway, next up, we're going to be listening to some Blondie, if I can find... There we go. Next up, we're going to be listening to Blondie's... let's see. How about... I'm just trying to think. Yeah. Blondie's... Hold on. I'm trying to think of what would be... Alright, how about we're going to be playing Blondie's Hanging on a Telephone. Next up is Blondie's Hanging on a Telephone. Current time is 2:25, and you're listening to WLMC Radio, The Finn, and I'm your host, Mads. Enjoy!

That was Hanging on a Telephone by Blondie. You're listening to WLMC Radio, the Thin, live from Pawnee, Vermont. I'm your host, Matt. Next up, we're going to be doing some live reads, in which you'll get to see how bad I am at reading. Hooray! Anyway, let's see. Alright. First up, there's an event that will be happening every Friday from 6 p.m. to 7 p.m. at Davis 09 called Nintendo Game Night. And here's what I'm supposed to read. Nintendo games are such a fun activity that many people enjoy. Coloring characters from a game is also a fun activity as well. Can you tell I'm dyslexic? Do you love gaming coloring at Nintendo? The Nintendo Game Night is the event for you. A great way to play games, color, socialize, and make friends. Want to participate? The event takes place every Friday from 6 p.m. to 7 p.m. Any questions? Please contact Gus Zakafi. I'll figure out that name someday. Anyway. Wow, my throat hurts, but I have to do at least two of these an hour. And the lights went out. Welcome back to this place being haunted. But anyway, God. Next up, we have more gaming events on the horizon. This time, we have another gaming event being held every Wednesday from 4 to 5 in the Davis Hall Common Room. A lot of events in Davis, from what I'm noticing. Anyway, let's see what this is all about. Game night is a great way for people to get together. Playing games is also a fun way to build connections. If you love these activities, you should give Game Night a try. 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Have fun and socialize. Ready to get your game on? The event happens every Wednesday from 4 to 5 p.m. in the Davis Hall Common Room. Any questions? Contact Ari Durin. All right, I think we're good with that. Whew. Sorry. Bleh. Anyway, next up, we're going to be listening to... Let me pick a good one. Hold on. Next up, we're going to be listening to... Okay, I keep on getting bugged to add more of this artist. Let's see. By the way, this is in two sections. This is really badly organized. I will personally reorganize it. But anyway, next up we're going to be playing The Smiths. And we're going to be playing Heaven Knows I'm Miserable Now by The Smiths. Next up, Heaven Knows I'm Miserable Now by The Smiths. Current time, 2:33. And right now it is still a nice 67 degrees out. Nice and clear. Nice and sunny. Anyway, next up is Heaven Knows I'm Miserable Now by The Smiths.

All right, that was Heaven Knows I'm Miserable Now by The Smiths. You're listening to WLMC Radio, The Fin, live from Putney, Vermont. And I'm your host, Matt. And my throat hurts, or rather, my entire jaw, because why not? The world just likes to mess with me, but I do not care. Anyway, let me look through our music selection. I think I can find us something really good, hopefully. If not, I'll just go back to the old reliables, which will likely be what ends up happening here. Because this show is predictable to be all honesty, and I like it that way. Thank you very much. I like my 80s music. Anyway, I'm just scrolling down. Ah, perfect. Next up, we're gonna be listening to... Next up, we're gonna be listening to this. I'm doing this whole thing again. If I can find anything interesting. Big Shiny 90s disc, no clue what that means. I don't even see the number one 80s. Alright, let me keep looking. Let me keep looking. Looking. Alright. Okay. I think I found something interesting. Alright, I'm gonna just go with... Next up, we're gonna be listening to... Boulevard of Broken Dreams by Green Day. Next up is Boulevard of Broken Dreams by Green Day. Enjoy!

That was Boulevard of Broken Dreams by Green Day. You're listening to WLMC, The Fan, live from Pawnee, Vermont. I'm your host, Matt. Current time is 2:41. And it's still a nice and clear 67 degrees out, with it being a lovely day outside. Probably still sunny. I think it's still sunny. But anyway, next up, we're going to be listening to Shiny Happy People by R.E.M. Next up is Shiny Happy People by R.E.M. Enjoy.

That was Shiny Happy People by REM with help from Kate Parson. You're listening to WLC, The Fin, live from Putty, Vermont, and I'm your host, Matt. Current time right now is 2:45. We're kind of halfway through our show, not really. It's more like the show's almost at halfway, like 15 minutes still halfway. Oh, and the current time is current temperature out is 67 degrees. So it is a nice, I was gonna say hot. It's a nice day. Anyway. Sorry. Just a bit winded. Hey. I don't know what I'm going for. Anyway, next up, we're gonna be listening to, let me see, Rick Springfield's Jesse's Girl. Next up is Rick Springfield's Jesse's Girl. Enjoy!

That was Jesse's Girl by Rick Springfield. Anyway, you're listening to WLMC Radio, The Fin, live from Pawnee, Vermont, and I'm your host, Mads. Current time right now is 2:49, soon to be 2:50. And next up, we'll be listening to, if I can see it, sorry, my eyes aren't like they used to be. God, I sound old. Next up, we're going to be listening to Dolly Parton's 9 to 5. Next up is Dolly Parton's 9 to 5. Hold on. Enjoy. Oh, current temperature is 67 degrees out. It is still clear and sunny if you want to go outside. Luckily, it's not raining. Anyway, next up is Dolly Parton's 9 to 5. Enjoy.

That was Dolly Parton's 9 to 5. You're listening to WMC Radio, the Fin Live from Putty, Vermont. I'm your host, Mads. The current time is 2:53. Next up, we're going to be listening to The Pretenders, Middle of the Road. Next up is The Pretenders, Middle of the Road. It is currently 67 degrees out and nice and sunny if you want to go outside. Anyway, next up is, let me see, The Pretenders, Middle of the Road. Enjoy!

0: That was Middle of the Road by the Pretenders. You're listening to WLMC Radio with Finn Live from Honey, Vermont. I'm your host, Matt. It's the current time. It's 2:57. We're almost at the halfway point for our show. Anyway, it is still 67 degrees out and still beautifully sunny. So if you want to go outside, be my guest and go outside. Just remember to, like, listen to this on your phone or something. Or don't. I will never really know unless you use our text line, 802-387-0301. Anyway, next up, we'll be listening to Talking Heads' Psycho Killer. Next up is Talking Heads'. Sorry, everyone. They're doing the station ID soon. So I'm going to be playing something real quick. Actually, I don't know if I know any quick songs. I know a bunch of slow burn songs, but, like, nothing really quick, if you get what I'm saying. Oh, well. Wait, that's the Beagles? Oh, we have the Beagles. Huh. Wait, why is Hero Take the Fall here? And why is it... Okay, so, good news, we actually do have the Beagles. I genuinely thought we didn't. However, we're still missing one of the most important songs that I think should be here, which is, of course, Video Killed the Radio Star, because, you know, we're a radio station, and I think that being there would be very funny. Also, to honor MTV, which died last year, by the way. My parents grew up on it, and it just died. It just died last year, so that's fun. Anyway, let's see what they even have in here. Okay... And then, well, at least they added more stuff. Maybe this is always here, but I never saw it because I can't read. I need to figure out what the station ID thing even does, in all honesty. I'm still working on that. Let's see. Alright. I think it did something. I'm not sure what it did. But it did something. I think it should be playing? Hold on. Yeah, alright, it should be playing. I don't actually know if this is playing. Is this actually playing? Okay. Alright. Oh, it's playing the PSA. That's what it's doing. Yeah, no. Alright. Alright. You know what? Okay. You know what? I'm gonna do this myself. Right now, you're... Alright, top of the hour only. WLMC Putney Key, Vermont. Done. Anyway. Next... We're gonna just listen to some PSAs because I don't understand it. Anyway, here you go.
1: Alert. Internal seismic activity detected. Diagnosis. You're hungry again, aren't you?
2: 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I need to finish this paper.
1: Assessment. Incorrect. 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Prioritize sustenance.
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1: 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Just go and eat something before you collapse.
0: Alright, time for our next PSA, folks! There we go.
3: You hear those sounds? Those are the sounds of some of the wildlife that is all around us. But you better be careful. Although a lot of animals may be friend-shaped, they are not friends and can seriously harm you. According to the NIH, approximately 2 to 5 million people are attacked by animals. Here are some of the ways you can make sure to stay safe. 1. don't leave any trash outside of the designated receptacles. And make sure all of your trash goes in, too. Make sure when you're walking alone at night that you're making a little bit of noise. This helps ward off animals in general. 3. If you see an animal ahead on your path, find another way around. That way you are not running into the animal. And most importantly, 4. If you do encounter an animal, don't make any sudden threatening movements and walk slowly back towards safety before immediately calling campus safety at 802-387-6899. Remember, a fed animal is a dead animal, and this was their home first. Make sure to respect them.
0: All right, those were our legally obligated PSAs. Now back to the music, because next up, we're going to be playing Talking Heads' Psycho Killer. Next up is Psycho Killer by Talking Heads. Enjoy!

That was Psycho Killer by the Talking Heads. You're listening to WLMC Radio, the Fan Live from Putney, Vermont. I'm your host, Mads. Current time is 3:07. It is still a nice 67 degrees out, and it's still beautifully sunny, I think. It says clear, so I'm assuming it's clear out. I might be wrong, might be right. Who knows? Certainly not me. Anyway, next up, we're going to be listening to Walking Down Your Street by the Bengals. Walking Down Your Street by the Bengals. Enjoy!

That was Walking Down the Street by the Beagles. You're listening to WLBC Radio, The Fin, live from Putney, Vermont. Did I realize while listening, while looking at the cover for that album, that that was actually my album that I added to the strawberry? I will not, yeah, I realized that that was mine. That was one of the many albums I've been adding to the strawberry and digitizing and doing all that jazz. Well, I don't actually physically add them to the strawberry itself. I think either our lovely archivist, Sean, or our lovely radio station head, Jester. I think one of those two probably does it. I'm going to go with Jester, considering how happy they were about what I gave them the crane was. But anyway, current time right now is 3:12, and it's got a little warmer. It's now 68 degrees out. Still sunny and clear, though. Probably because it's like one of those times in the day when it's really, really hot. Anyway, next up, we're going to be listening to Forger's Cold as Ice. Next up is Forger's Cold as Ice. Enjoy!

Anyway, you're listening to WLC Radio, the Fan Live from Putney, Vermont. That was Cold as Ice by Forger. Current time right now is 3:16, and the current temperature out is 68 degrees. And I was thinking, it's like learning about the Beatles in music class and performing their songs, or at least their Safe for Work songs, part of the American education system. Because when I was in public school, we did that. I learned how to do here, well, no, I learned about Here Comes the Sun. We did a little dance with it. It was this whole thing. Speaking of Here Comes the Song, Sun, we're actually going to listen to that now. Next up is Here Comes the Sun by the Beatles. Enjoy.

That was the ever iconic Here Comes the Sun by the Beatles. You're listening to WLMC Radio, The Thin, live from Putney, Vermont. I'm your host, Mads. Current time is 3:19, and I was just looking through our music selection. I realized how many of these artists I've never heard of, how many of these artists I should probably know, but I quite frankly don't, and all of that jazz. Anyway, I'm just scrolling up for Old Reliable. Well, I don't really have I do have Old Reliable, which is Kate Bush's Running Up That Hill, because next up, where we play Kate Bush's Running Up That Hill, next up is Kate Bush and Running Up That Hill. Enjoy.

That was Kate Bush's Running Up That Hill. 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Current time is 3:25, and it's currently 67 degrees out, nice and sunny. And next up, we're going to be listening to Susie and the Banshees, Spellbound. Next up is Spellbound by Susie and the Banshees. Enjoy!

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That was Spellbound by Susie and the Banshees. Current time right now is 3:28. We're almost three quarters through the show. And right now it's 67 degrees out, still just like last time. And I'm your host, Mads, as always. And next up, we're going to be listening to You Shook Me All Night Long by AC/DC. Next up, You Shook Me All Night Long by AC/DC. Enjoy.

That was You Shook Me All Night Long by AC/DC. 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The current time is 3:32. Anyway, I'm just checking something real quick, but the plan is to play some AJR next, so I'm just making sure it's safe for the air. Let me quickly check. Let's see. Alright, hold on. I got this. Yep, it's safe for the air. Alright, next up we're going to be playing 100 Bad Days by AJR. Current temperature out is 67 degrees. I'm your host, Mads, and next up is 100 Bad Days by AJR. Enjoy!

That was 100 Bad Days by AJR. You're listening to WLMC Radio, The Fin, live from Putney, Vermont, and I'm your host, Matt. Anyway, we're pretty much, like, we're over three quarters of the way through the show, so give it up for that. Woo! Sorry, everyone, I'm just a bit tired. Couldn't get enough sleep last night, hence why today's been a bit of a chiller show. Well, not really chill, but you get what I mean. You'll get it, hopefully. Wow, we have a lot of S's. Wow. Okay. I did not expect us to have so many S's. S's, I mean, artists that start with an S. We have a lot, by the way. Like, a lot. Sorry, just a bit tired. I mean, you know how it is. Let me just quickly go to the D. Hopefully, or DA. Hopefully I spelled it right. You never know, though. You never know. Alright, just scrolling up. Scrolling up. Scrolling up. There it is. Oh, it starts with a U. Huh. Sorry, I'm trying to look up Durandarum, which is what we'll hopefully be listening to next, if I can spell it correctly. Because who knows? Anyway, let me just look. Ugh, my head hurts like crazy, everyone. Ooh-wee. Anyway, next up, we'll be listening to Hungry Like a Wolf, Like the Wolf by Duran Duran. Current temp is 338. Current temperature out is 67 degrees. And it is clear and sunny still. Anyway, next up is Hungry Like the Wolf by Duran Duran. Enjoy.

Yo, what's it, WMC Radio, the Thin Lad from Piney, Vermont. That was Hungry Like the Wolf by Duran Duran. You know, when I was little, I had listened to this song on repeat over and over and over again. My mom knew it was one of my favorites. I believe she actually got me a CD with the song on it because she knew that it was one of my favorites back then. Anyway, current time is 3:42. Temperature out is a nice 67 degrees, and it is clear and sunny. And next up, we'll be listening to Fleetwood Mac's The Chain. Next up is Fleetwood Mac's The Chain. Enjoy.

You're listening to WLMC, The Fin, live from Putting, Vermont. I'm your host, Matt, and that was The Chain by Fleetwood Mac. Next up, we'll be listening to Guns N' Roses. Words. Welcome to the Jungle. Next up is Guns N' Roses, Welcome to the Jungle. Enjoy. Oh, current time is 3:47. It's currently 68 degrees out. It is still clear and sunny. If you want to enjoy a nice summer day, a fall day. I don't know why I said summer. But anyway, next up is Welcome to the Jungle. Enjoy.

That was Welcome to the Jungle by Guns N' Roses. 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The current time is 3:52, and next on our docket is My Hero by Foo Fighters. Next up is My Hero by Foo Fighters. Current temperature out is still 68 degrees. It is still beautiful and sunny. And next up is, I've been your host, Mads, and next up is My Hero by Foo Fighters. Enjoy.

That was My Hero by Foo Fighters. You're listening to WLMC, The Fin, live from Putney, Vermont. And I've been your host, Mads. This will be my last song of the show, which is going to be Lay All Your Love on Me by ABBA. Our last song for this show is going to be Lay All Your Love on Me by ABBA. Thank you all for listening, and enjoy the music.

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I am the Director of Academic Advising at Landmark College, and I support college radio. 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I know.

0: You hear those sounds? Those are the sounds of some of the wildlife that is all around us. But you better be careful. Although a lot of animals may be friend-shaped, they are not friends and can seriously harm you. According to the NIH, approximately 2 to 5 million people are attacked by animals. Here are some of the ways you can make sure to stay safe. 1. Don't leave any trash outside of the designated receptacles, and make sure all of your trash goes in. 2. Make sure when you're walking alone at night that you're making a little bit of noise. This helps ward off animals in general. 3. If you see an animal ahead on your path, find another way around, that way you are not running into the animal. And most importantly, 4. If you do encounter an animal, don't make any sudden threatening movements and walk slowly back towards safety before immediately calling campus safety at 802-387-6899. Remember, a fed animal is a dead animal, and this was their home first. Make sure to respect them.
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I am your host from the Spoonful of Jams. This is WLMC Putney Keene Brattleboro, WLMC Radio, The Fin. Hey again, welcome back. I apologize for the delay. Just came back from an exam. So bear with me. Also, my Chromebook is updating, and it has the music on there for today. So, pardon the mess. We'll be back shortly.

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Today's jams for the day start off with number one, Allegro Adagio, if I'm pronouncing it correctly, Agitato, I'm sorry, by Charles Augustus de Burrell. Am I on? Yeah, I should be. Okay. And then we have a whole bunch of other music. We've got some old goodies, like old classics. We have some indie music. We have some Hebrew music. We have some music by Florence and the Machine. We have, who else? We have some Billie Eilish, Bebe Rexha, some good pumped up kicks, not that song, but just some good pumped up mixes, songs. So let's just get this started. Please, let's just hope this works. Okay, bear with me. We are dealing with technical difficulties. We will be back by 4:25.

Hi guys, quick side note, I apologize for having to pause the song and not realize the lyrics had explicit language in it. We're gonna move on to the next song. The next song is Back on 74 by The Jungle.

That was Brandy, You're a Fine Girl by The Looking Glass. Next up is Bad Case of Loving You by Robert Palmer.

So the next segment of songs are Israeli songs. The first one is Masa Ba'el Yad.

0: We'll be back after a quick break. This is WLMC Putney King Brattleboro. It is currently 65 degrees out in Putney, and it is 4:59 p.m.
1: Alert. Internal seismic activity detected. Diagnosis. You're hungry again, aren't you?
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3: So much of our lives now rely on the internet, whether it's for work, school, or communication. But let me ask you this. If your personal pictures went public tomorrow, would you be ready? Despite being as big of a threat as it is, digital security is something we have a tendency to overlook. From 2019 to 2023, there has been an estimated 3.79 million complaints of cyber attacks and $37.4 billion reported stolen, according to the FBI's Internet Crime Complaint Center. To prevent yourself from getting hacked, keep all of your devices up to date, consider enabling two-factor authentication, create long passwords, avoid phishing and pop-ups, and consider getting a VPN or antivirus software. 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
7: Hi.
0: 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How's your weekend? How's your week? Who's excited for their weekend? I apologize. It's been a discombobulating week, for me at least. How's it been for you? Please text 802-387-0301. Again, the text line is 802-387-0301. It is currently 5:03 p.m. and it is 65. No, apparently it's 69 degrees out. Enjoy the rest of the show. Next up is Lech Lishon by Anna Zak.

0: נמאס, זה מעצבן אותי.
1: That was Haya Nachmad by Yuval Gold and Lo Lafnot Elai by Nesrin Kedari. Next up next is Bellyache by Billie Eilish.

Hi guys, just wanted to quickly add in Taylor Swift will be releasing the other half of her album from the wait a minute, The Life of a Showgirl. So this other half is called Encore and it will be released at Friday at midnight. So it's basically Thursday night at midnight, which will be Friday morning. Get ready.

That was Wonderland by Taylor Swift. Anyways, good news is she's releasing another few new songs to her album, The Life of a Showgirl. Next up is Gold by Ciara.

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1: I just opened TikTok for a second. 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
0: In an article by Surfshark where they conducted a survey of over 7,000 people, 73% said TikTok is addictive, and 77% said it had a neutral or negative impact on their lives.
2: I thought I was the only one feeling alone, but I'm surrounded by people online.
0: Industrial Psychiatry Journal reports that social media addiction correlates with increased loneliness, and people confirmed as addicted often show higher levels of depression and poor mental well-being. We're not saying log off forever, but maybe. Take a moment, step back, reconnect with yourselves. Because real connections don't need a signal. This message is brought to you by those who care about your mind offline.
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0: You hear those sounds? Those are the sounds of some of the wildlife that is all around us. But you better be careful. Although a lot of animals may be friend-shaped, they are not friends and can seriously harm you. According to the NIH, approximately 2 to 5 million people are attacked by animals. Here are some of the ways you can make sure to stay safe. 1. Don't leave any trash outside of the designated receptacles, and make sure all of your trash goes in. 2. Make sure when you're walking alone at night that you're making a little bit of noise. This helps ward off animals in general. 3. If you see an animal ahead on your path, find another way around, that way you are not running into the animal. And most importantly, 4. If you do encounter an animal, don't make any sudden threatening movements and walk slowly back towards safety before immediately calling campus safety at 802-387-6899. Remember, a fed animal is a dead animal, and this was their home first. Make sure to respect them.
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It's The Finn, the masterminds of Landmark College.

0: Every swipe, every scroll, every like. Social media connects us, but at what cost?
1: I just opened TikTok for a second. Suddenly, it's an hour later?
0: In an article by Surfshark where they conducted a survey of over 7,000 people, 73% said TikTok is addictive, and 77% said it had a neutral or negative impact on their lives.
2: I thought I was the only one feeling alone, but I'm surrounded by people online.
0: Industrial Psychiatry Journal reports that social media addiction correlates with increased loneliness, and people confirmed as addicted often show higher levels of depression and poor mental well-being. We're not saying log off forever, but maybe. Take a moment, step back, reconnect with yourselves. Because real connections don't need a signal. This message is brought to you by those who care about your mind offline. We don't mask here. We don't water it down.
3: This is where neurodiversity students speak freely and get heard. You're listening to WLMC, the voice of Landmark College.